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0: You can leave me behind. 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Because as much as you hate to leave me for a night, I'd love to see you in the morning even more. Thanks for leaving me. Have a good time, buddy.
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0: Good morning. I'm CKDM's Jeff Henson with News Now, 2 to 6 o'clock. This month marks the 25th anniversary of the full restoration and reopening of the Dauphin Rail Building. Unused and in danger of being permanently closed in the 1980s, a group of city residents fundraised to have the building restored, which was completed in 2001. A special anniversary event is being planned for this Saturday from 9 until 4. Jason Gilmore is president of the Dauphin Rail Museum.
1: We're open here 9 till 4 on that Saturday. We're going to have some free birthday cake, coffee. And we did have a bunch of physical copies of pictures, both the people involved, the interior and exterior renovations. So we've kind of put those up in poster boards, and those will be on display within the lobby area of the station. And then finally, it's kind of a second kickoff to our fundraising for the Dauphin Rail Turntable Exhibit.
0: If you have yet to visit the Dauphin Rail Museum, Gilmore says this Saturday will be a perfect time to do so. Even though it is only late September, it's not too early to be thinking about Christmas season parties, and in particular, how you're going to get home after an evening of having a few drinks. That's where the Dauphin Ride Program steps in, as it is set to return for another season. Volunteers will drive you and your vehicle home and have been very successful in reducing the number of impaired driving cases in the area during the month of December. Board member Sarah Shuttleworth says the program will start a little sooner this year.
2: So our first night this year is November 27th. We usually only do December, but we know that there are a few holiday parties in the last weekend of November, so we're hoping that we get some calls that weekend as well.
0: The program had around 50 volunteer drivers last year, and the call is out looking for any new volunteers. If you can help out, reach out through the Dauphin Ride Program on Facebook. September 30th is National Day for Truth and Reconciliation, otherwise known as Orange Shirt Day, a statutory holiday to recognize the severe impacts of the residential school system and honor survivors, families, and communities affected. Each year, there are countless events across Canada to mark the day. Here in Dauphin, Dauphin Friendship Centre and Manitoba Métis Federation are hosting an event at Mamoui Park that'll take place September 29th. From 11 until 3. Though it is a statutory holiday, the National Day for Truth and Reconciliation carries a much more somber tone, similar to Remembrance Day. Jerry Ann Thompson, Dauphin Friendship Center Events Coordinator, says even with the less cheerful tone of the day, it's still an incredibly important day to mark.
3: It just reminds people of the history of Indigenous peoples across Canada and what we want to change going forward, how we want to empower Indigenous people, to bring back our culture, to just show people who have been systemically suppressed that there's a better future out there. And we have to all work together to get there. And it starts here. It starts by doing events like Truth and Reconciliation.
0: Earlier this week, the provincial government put out a news release encouraging Manitobans to participate in Orange Shirt Day events across the province to honor residential school survivors and the children that never made it home. Weather details are on the way next.
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0: Sunshine today. Those fog patches will start to dissipate throughout the morning with a high of 25 degrees. Cloudy tonight, 60% chance of showers overnight, and a low of 15. Periods of rain ending by late tomorrow afternoon, then cloudy, calling for a high tomorrow of 21. Clear tomorrow night and a low of 6. Sunny Sunday, a high of 18 and a low plus 4. Mix of sun and cloud for Monday with a high of 20 and a low of 6. And sunny on Tuesday with a high of 21 degrees. It is a foggy start to the day in Dauphin. Wind from the east-southeast at 4 kilometers an hour. 100% is the humidity, and it's 11. We'll check sports next.
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0: Two sports, a new weekend, a new slate of Dauphin Kings action, and this one comes with a little extra edge. Darnell Duff has the scoop.
6: After a pair of tight losses last weekend, the Kings turn the page and kick off their first rivalry weekend of the season, as for the first of six meetings this season, Dauphin battles the Swan Valley Stampeders, who enter the weekend after sweeping Northern Manitoba last weekend. The Kings also get a boost with some key reinforcements. Cale Pratt, who scored 11 goals in his rookie campaign, returns to the lineup, while 20-year-old defenseman Aiden Malone is back from injury and is ready to bolster the blue line. And if there was one takeaway from last weekend, it was the Kings' never-say-die attitude. And head coach and general manager Brian Krom says that mindset isn't changing anytime soon.
7: Absolutely. I think no matter what they do in hockey or in life, there's going to be things that are thrown at them that they're going to have to deal with and they're going to have to fight through. And if you can be resilient through those times and stay level-headed through the ups and the downs, I think it's only going to benefit you in the long run. So I talk about that a ton with our guys. In a game, you're going to get scored on. You're going to make mistakes. How do you bounce back? A next shift mentality is really, really important, not just for hockey, but for life in general.
6: Brody Green will also make his Dauphin Kings debut tonight in front of the home fans. He had 30 points in 30 games last year and was acquired from Steinbach earlier this week. The Kings welcome the Stampeders to town tonight. The puck drops at 7 o'clock.
0: Columbus Blue Jackets have signed restricted free agent forward Adam Fantilli to a six-year, $82.5 million contract that will carry an annual cap hit of $13.75 million. The team announcing that deal on Thursday. 21-year-old Fantilli had 24 goals and 59 points in 82 games with the Blue Jackets last season. Bijan Robinson rushed for 194 yards and two touchdowns as the Atlanta Falcons capitalized on the return of quarterback Michael Penix Jr. and routed the Green Bay Packers 35-14 in the NFL Thursday nighter. It is the first win of the season for the Falcons, while the Packers drop to 1-2. And the United States has a 3-2 lead over the international squad after day one of the President's Cup golf event. For local news anytime, go to 730ckdm.com.

Hello and good morning. Happy Friday to you. It's Alec Woolston here. Day four for green bin / yard waste pickup here in Dauphin. No bus cancellations or delays to let you know about. So far this morning, it is very, very foggy outside. Not quite as foggy as that one day sort of in the middle of summer where it got so foggy I couldn't even see the car dealerships across the street from us. It's not quite at that point this morning, but it is still significantly foggy out there this morning. And right now, a temperature of 10 degrees. Also, some good news. Highway 10 is finally reopened all the way from the Asheville Junction up to Swan River. There was that bridge just south of Ethelbert on Highway 10 that had basically been washed out, and part of the roads on it had collapsed as well. But there is now a detour around that where you do have to go, you have to slow down, go 30 kilometers an hour. But still, it regardless, there is a way now to get from Swan River all the way down to Dauphin via Highway 10 to the Asheville Junction to Highway 5 there. But yeah, that's some good news. And also just in time for the Home and Home series between Dauphin and Swan Valley, which kicks off tonight here in Dauphin at Credit Union Place at 7 o'clock, which also reminds me I have the best seats in the house to give away for that. So listen for a cue to call for that. Bombers also have a game tonight. Parkland Rangers home opener tomorrow. Other things to talk about. Culture Days continues. Big show at the Watson tomorrow. Here's Terry Clark.

0: Just got a text a couple of minutes ago from Stephen from the Hero Club saying that if you're heading west to Roblin, it is very foggy, no visibility, very, very difficult to see. So, yeah, some foggy conditions this morning. So keep that in mind for the drive. If you are driving around this morning, make sure you're using your low beams, slow down, and leave a bit more of a distance between you and the vehicles in front of you. That being said, if you can see the vehicles in front of you, pretty foggy morning so far this morning. Weather details coming up.
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3: Sunshine today. Those fog patches will start to dissipate throughout the morning with a high of 25 degrees. Cloudy tonight, 60% chance of showers overnight and a low of 15. Periods of rain ending by late tomorrow afternoon, then cloudy, calling for a high tomorrow of 21. Clear tomorrow night and a low of 6. Sunny Sunday, a high of 18 and a low plus 4. Mix of sun and cloud for Monday with a high of 20 and a low of 6. And sunny on Tuesday with a high of 21 degrees. Some heavy fog in the region. Do take precautions and care if you're out driving on the highways this morning. Wind from the south at 5 kilometers an hour. 100% is the humidity, and it's 10 degrees.
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0: Were you by any chance part of the DRCSS class of 1986? If so, they're having a 40-year school reunion this weekend. Today and tomorrow, festivities kick off tonight at 7. There's a meet and greet going to happen at Obsolete Brewing Company in Dauphin. And then Saturday, things continue with school tours, an afternoon at Secord Corn Maze, and an evening of fun at Parkway Lanes as well. If you'd like more information, text 204-648-4119. Or there's also a Facebook page for it, the DRCSS Class of 1986 40-year reunion.
1: Is it a relapse if it's just a drink? A picture-perfect party full of friends I used to keep.

0: little bit of crazy talk on our Friday morning. It's not crazy talk that it is a pretty foggy Friday morning, and people driving out there, there might be some people out there who are thinking, I know, I'll turn on my high beams. That'll help me see better in this fog. No, don't do that. Use your low beams. Keep your lights on your low beams and slow down and give yourself a little bit more distance and time between yourself and anybody that you may know is in front of you. Also, speaking of being out on the highways, bus cancellation just came in for the Mountain View School Division. That's Dauphin buses D1 and D7 are canceled. Again, that's Dauphin buses D1 and D7 are canceled for this morning. It is also day 6 for Mountain View School Division. And Swan Valley and Turtle River as well. Day 1 for Park West.
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2: Good morning, I'm Jeff Henson, and it's time for 6:30 Primetime News Headlines. This month marks the 25th anniversary of the full restoration and reopening of the Dauphin Rail Building. Unused and in danger of being permanently closed in the 1980s, a group of city residents fundraised to have the building restored, which was completed in 2001. A special anniversary event is being planned for tomorrow from 9 until 4. Even though it's only late September, it's not too early to be thinking about Christmas season parties, and in particular, how you're going to get home after an evening of having a few drinks. That's where the Dauphin Ride Program steps in, as it's set to return for another season in late November. Volunteers will drive you and your vehicle home and have been very successful in reducing the number of impaired driving cases in the area during the month of December. And September 30th is National Day for Truth and Reconciliation, otherwise known as Orange Shirt Day, a statutory holiday to recognize the severe impacts of the residential school system and honor survivors, families, and communities. Each year, there are countless events across Canada to mark the day. Here in Dauphin, Dauphin Friendship Center and Manitoba Métis Federation are hosting an event at Mamawi Park on September 29th from 11 to 3. In sports, round one of the Battle of the Parkland goes tonight with the Kings hosting Swan Valley. I'll have news now, coming up at 7.
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2: Sunshine today. Those fog patches will start to dissipate throughout the morning with a high of 25 degrees. Cloudy tonight, 60% chance of showers overnight, and a low of 15. Periods of rain ending by late tomorrow afternoon, then cloudy, calling for a high tomorrow of 21. Clear tomorrow night and a low of 6. Sunny Sunday, a high of 18 and a low plus 4. Mix of sun and cloud for Monday with a high of 20 and a low of 6. And sunny on Tuesday with a high of 21 degrees. Some heavy fog in the region. Do take precautions and care if you're out driving on the highways this morning. Wind from the south at 5 kilometers an hour, 100% is the humidity, and it's 10 degrees.
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Yesterday, we were eagerly anticipating and awaiting the list of candidates that will be on the ballot here in Dauphin for mayor and council, and we eventually did get it, and you can read about it at 730ckdm.com. You may have heard it yesterday as well, but just in case you missed it, there is going to be three people running for mayor of Dauphin and 10 people running for the six spots on council. Those running for mayor of Dauphin include Steve Sobering, as well as Keith Durston and Carter Taylor Luke. And then the 10 people seeking the six council spots include people who are on the ballot in the last election, like Ted Ray, Randy Daly, Devin Shtakilo, and Christian Lachlan. And new names on the ballot for this election are Michelle Nyquist, Jason Alf, Scott McCollum, Amanda Novak, Richard Mitchell, and Michael Winter. But you can, again, read that at 730ckdm.com. We also have lists from lots of other municipalities and RMs as well, as to whose names will be on ballots all around the parkland on Wednesday, October 28th. And right now in Dauphin, a foggy morning continues. Here's Frankie Ballard, Young and Crazy. Morning.

0: And again, a couple of bus cancellations that came in a little while ago on this foggy Friday morning. Dauphin buses D1 and D7 are canceled. Again, that's Dauphin buses D1 and D7 are canceled. Right now, 10 degrees here in Dauphin. Very, very foggy out there. Also, listen for a trivia question that I will ask related to the Dauphin Kings and for the East Side Furniture and Appliances best seats in the house. They could be yours if you're the first person to phone the studio with the correct answer, and I will ask that question sometime later this morning, sometime before 9 o'clock.
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3: The federal government announced $3.8 million through the agri-marketing program to help expand markets for Canadian pork at home and abroad. The announcement made last week during Canada Pork's annual general meeting in Toronto. The funding will support trade missions, participation in major international trade shows, and efforts to connect Canadian exporters with buyers in key global markets. Cam Dahl, general manager of Manitoba Pork, said the investment is positive news for the industry, adding that it will help both producers and processors to support the markets that they have already, as well as to expand and grow opportunities and help with that goal of diversification. The pork sector continues to face significant trade-related hurdles. Dahl notes the global marketplace has become increasingly uncertain, with tariff and non-tariff barriers affecting access to some important destinations. Join us later today for AgriView, the Noon Hour Edition on 730 CKDM.
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Blake Shelton here on CKDM on our Friday morning. A foggy one at that. 10 degrees. It'll eventually be a good day to ride once the fog goes away. Here's George Kenyon. Here

Well, that's one George in the country world. And here's another. We'll end off this hour before news at 7 o'clock with the 12th number one single by this man, Mr. George Strait, Am I Blue? Good morning.

0: Good morning, I'm CKDM's Jeff Henson with news now to 7 o'clock for Dean Cooley, GM in Dauphin. Two bus cancellations this morning for the Mountain View School Division. Both Dauphin buses, D1 and D7, are not running today. National Day for Truth and Reconciliation is next Wednesday, September 30th, known by most as Orange Shirt Day. It is a statutory holiday to recognize the impacts of the residential school system and to recognize families and communities that were affected. Jerry Ann Thompson of the Dauphin Friendship Center says that the planning for the event that they'll be hosting has gone very well.
1: We have partnered once again with the Northwest Métis Council, and we are pretty much ready to go for that. So we're kind of excited to see people out there. As you mentioned, it is a somber event, but we are hoping to change the way people interact with Indigenous culture, and so that's what's exciting about the event.
0: Each year, events are held across Canada to mark the day. Truth and Reconciliation Day often comes with a more sad and somber tone, similar to Remembrance Day. Thompson said that despite the tone of the day, it's important for everyone to get out and attend an event, not just Indigenous people. Earlier this week, the province put out a statement encouraging all Manitobans to participate in their local Orange Shirt Day's event. The Dauphin event set for the 29th at Mamawi Park. Back in the 1990s, a bunch of community-minded Dauphin residents came together and fundraised towards the restoration of the former Dauphin Rail Station, which had become run down and was in danger of being shuttered. Now, that work resulted in the reopening of the building in 2001, which is now home to the Dauphin Rail Museum and several office spaces. A small anniversary celebration is planned for tomorrow from 9 till 4. And if you've never been to the building before, Jason Gilmore of the Dauphin Rail Museum says tomorrow would be a great time to do that.
2: So many locals that come in and say, you know what, I've never been in here before. So, this is a great opportunity. We're open 9 till 4 this Saturday. And just, even to just admire this building because it is a rare structure in rural Canada.
0: Cake and coffee will be served along with past photos of the renovations being on display. Now, the day will also mark the relaunching of fundraising efforts for the Dauphin Rail Turntable Project. And during the Dauphin Ride Program Volunteer Appreciation Event on Wednesday, representatives of the Dauphin RCMP released data regarding impaired driving incidents during the month of December. They say in the last 4 years that they have been keeping stats, the number of impaired driving arrests in Dauphin that month have gone down significantly when compared to other months in the year. A big reason for that is the presence of the Dauphin Ride Program, where volunteers drive both you and your vehicle home after a night of holiday indulgence. Ride board member Sarah Shuttleworth says they're very happy to hear that they are making that big of an impact.
3: Statistics say a lot, especially when you haven't heard them, to hear that the numbers have gone down that much for impaired driving while we were operating. It's great news. We wish that it was down all year long, but we are happy to see that we're making a difference in the community.
0: The Dauphin Ride Program returns on November 27th, operating every Friday and Saturday night until Christmas, as well as on New Year's Eve. If you'd like to be a volunteer this year, you can reach out to the group on their Facebook page. Weather details are up next.
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0: Weather is a presentation of the Dauphin Active Living Center. Fog patches will dissipate this morning, making way for sunshine today with a high of 25 degrees. Cloudy tonight with a 60% chance of showers overnight, dropping to a low of 15. Periods of rain ending by late tomorrow afternoon with a high tomorrow of 21. Clear sky tomorrow night and a low of 6. Sunshine for Sunday with a high of 18 and a low of 4 degrees. Mix of sun and cloud Monday, a high of 20 and a low of 6. And sunny on Tuesday with a high of 21. Fog continuing to linger throughout the Dauphin and surrounding areas, so do take care if you're out on the highways this morning. West-southwest wind, 6 kilometers an hour, 99% is the humidity, and it's 9 degrees. We'll check the business report next.
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0: On the markets yesterday, the TSX closed at 35,706.46. In New York, the Dow Jones closed at 51,349.98. while the NASDAQ closed at 26,939.37. In Tokyo this morning, the Nikkei up 850 points to 66,364.2. The Hang Seng in Hong Kong was down 251 points at 24,510.09. Copper contract currently trading at $6.76 U.S. a pound. Price of oil this morning down $2.14 a barrel at $92.46, and the Canadian dollar in overseas trade is at 70.7 cents U.S. Sports is next.
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0: It's a new weekend, a new page, and a new chance. Darnell Duff catches you up with a preview of tonight's Kings action.
10: The Dauphin Kings are getting some serious reinforcements tonight. Aiden Malone returns from injury to bolster the blue line, while Cale Pratt is back after scoring 11 goals and turning heads during his rookie campaign last year. Dylan Michael returns from a two-game suspension, and local star Noah Smigelski is set to make his season debut. Add Quinton Fisk, Luke Meyer, Jake Meyer, and Sam Swanton to the mix, and the blue and white are loaded and ready to roll. But that's not all. Brody Green makes his Kings debut tonight as the Swan Valley Stampeders come to town. Acquired from Steinbach earlier this week, Green's coming off a 30-point season that saw him score 11 goals in 30 games last year with the Pistons. Head coach and general manager Brian Crom says the Kings are ready to add some serious firepower.
11: He brings some offense, some offensive pop that maybe we didn't have in our lineup before. He brings some veteran presence, some experience that way. I think, I don't know, he has over 100 games played, junior hockey experience, and he's been proven at every single level wherever he's been. So, yeah, that just solidifies our kind of scoring and our veteran presence. And moving forward, I think he was kind of one of the last pieces that I needed to add in order for us to have a really competitive lineup this year.
10: For the first of six times tonight, it's an all-Parkland battle as the Kings welcome the Stampeders to town. The action gets underway at Credit Union Place at 7 o'clock.
0: Columbus Blue Jackets signing restricted free agent forward Adam Fantilli to a six-year, $82.5 million contract. That'll carry an annual cap hit of $13.75 million. 21-year-old Fantilli had 24 goals and 59 points in 82 games with the Jackets last season. Bijan Robinson rushed for 194 yards and two touchdowns as the Atlanta Falcons picked up their first win of the season, knocking off the Green Bay Packers 35-14. Packers now 1-2 on the season along with the Falcons. And the United States holds a 3-2 lead over the international squad after day one of the President's Cup. For local news anytime, go to 730ckdm.com.

Go-Go's We Got the Beat. Starting off our 7 o'clock hour, happy Friday. Good morning to you. And again, for the Mountain View School Division, Dauphin buses D1 and D7 have been canceled. It is also day 4 for green bin / yard waste pickup in Dauphin. Listen later this morning for a chance to win the East Side Furniture and Appliances Best Seats in the House for tonight's Kings game at Credit Union Place. It is at 7 o'clock. Against Swan Valley, and then tomorrow night, same time, 7 o'clock, the two teams will play once again, but up in Swan Valley, and that is a game you can hear broadcast on CKDM, and as we know, news that dropped yesterday afternoon, Highway 10 from the Asheville Junction to Swan River is fully open. You can fully drive that, can fully drive from Swan River all the way down to Dauphin via Highway 10 to the junction, and then Highway 5 the rest of the way. There was that bridge that was washed out and is still very damaged just south of Ethelbert, but they've managed to build a detour around that you have to slow down quite a bit for, to 30 kilometers, but still, it is nice that they got that reopened with a temporary measure there, and also just in time for that home and home between Dauphin and Swan Valley. A bit more to talk about happening this weekend. Here's Jason Blaine, Boy with a Guitar.

0: The sun coming up has helped a little bit with visibility due to a pretty foggy morning in Dauphin in the area this morning, but it looks like the forecast says the fog will dissipate this morning eventually. Looks like today going to be a nice day. Might get some rain tonight. More weather details coming up next.
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0: Mainly sunny day in the forecast today, with a south wind at 20 kilometers early this afternoon. A high of 25 today and a low of 15, with a cloudy sky at night tonight and a 60% chance of overnight showers. Tomorrow calls for periods of rain to end late in the afternoon, then cloudy conditions remain with a southeast wind at 30 kilometers in the afternoon, a high of 21 tomorrow, and a low of 6 with a clear sky at night. Sunday, sunshine with a high of 18, a mix of sun and cloud on Monday with a high of 20, and Tuesday, sunny with a high of 21. Right now it's 15 in Winnipeg, 13 in Roblin and Yorkton, 12 in Fisher Branch, Ashern, and McCreary, 11 in Swan River, 9 in Brandon, Portage, and Shoal Lake, 7 in the Paw, and 6 in Wasagaming. And in Dauphin right now, it's a clear sky, but there's some fog. Much lower down at ground level. Humidity, 100%. Wind out of the west at 5 kilometers, and it is 9 degrees.
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Well, hopefully the Winnipeg Blue Bombers don't leave us fans with achy breaky hearts after their game tonight. They take on the Toronto Argonauts at 7 o'clock in the evening, a game that you can hear on CKDM. 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The west, a little bit of a logjam right now, but things in the east a little bit more clear, at least right now, as far as the playoff picture goes. But if Hamilton, if the Tiger Cats, if they start going on a winning streak to end off the season, that'll complicate things further. Here's the Wrecklaws, and I Do Too.

0: love this one. Rick Neufeld, A Moody Manitoba Morning here on CKDM, where it is a foggy Manitoba morning, at least in our small corner of the province. 9 degrees right now, primetime headlines and a look at the weather coming up. But first, a quick trip over to St. Rose.
1: Good day from the St. Rose Auction Mart. This is Colton McIntosh reporting on the week of September the 23rd. A nice run, just shy of 700 head, would exchange hands here today at the St. Rose Auction Mart. I'd say the market was a little bit higher here this week. This is how things would look for ringside. 4 to 5 weight steers, $7 all the way up to $7.30 a pound. 5 to 6s, $5.75 to $6.40. 6 to 7s, $5.30 to $5.85. 7 to 8 weight, $5.10 to $5.50. 8 to 9 weights, $4.20 to $4.90. And then big 9 to 1,000 weight steers, $4.20 all the way up to $4.90 a pound. On the heifer trade here today, 4 to 5 weight heifers, $5 all the way up to $7 a pound. 5 to 6s, $4.80 to $5.35. 6 to 7s, $4.40 to $4.80. 7 to 8 weights, $4.25 to $4.92. 8 to 9 weights, $4 to $4.70 a pound. And 9 to 1,000s, $4 to $4.16. On the butcher trade here today, good high yielding cows be anywhere from about $2 all the way up to $2.35. Good high yielding cows be $2 to $2.25. On light feeding cows be anywhere from about $2.10 all the way up to $2.50 a pound. And them canner leaner type cows be $1.85 to $2.10. On the heiferette trade here today, good young heiferettes have only had one calf. Trade anywhere from about $3.20 all the way up to $3.62 a pound. Good high yielding bulls be $2.75 all the way up to $2.89, and leaner type bulls $2.40 to $2.65 a pound. We show listed about 423 head here today for our show listed feeder sale. Here are some highlights from today's sale. 10 times on some red and black steers from the Denby Ranch at 1,002 pounds. They punched the ticket at $4.42 a pound, $4,428 a head. 4 times on some heavier brothers at 1,066 pounds. They bring $4.21 a pound, $4,486 a calf. 17 times on some red and black heifers weighing 871 pounds, they bring $4.43. That's $3,858 a head. We had some good wet-nosed balling calves in town here today from the Jansen family. Leonard Jansen had 9 times on some steers weighing 753 pounds. They bring $5.15 a pound. That's just shy of $3,900 a calf. Sapeka Livestock cattle were in town here this week. 83 times on some red and black steers at 655 pounds would fill the ring. They'd bring $5.68 a pound. These were yearling cattle, and that dollars out to $3,721 bucks a head. 19 times on the heavier brothers at 720 pounds, they punched the ticket at $5.48. That's just shy of $3,950 a head. Henry and Gail Jansen had their steer calves in town right off the cow. 10 times on some Simmental steers at 767 pounds, they bring $5.11. That's $3,917 a calf. 15 times on some Simmental steers at 689, they'd bring $5.45, $3,756 a calf. As you can tell by these prices, the cattle market is still trending at very high levels. Windman Farms had some preg-tested open yearling heifers in town 19 times on some heifers at 839 pounds. They'd bring $4.70 a pound. That's $3,950 a head. If you have cattle to consign, make sure to give the off call at 204-447-2266. We are shaping up to have a really nice run here next week on October the 1st. Already consigned to this cattle are about 700 to 800 really good reputable calves and yearlings. We are expecting about 500 calves, 500 yearlings when it's all said and done. If you have cattle to consign to this sale, make sure to give the office a call. I'd like to take this time to welcome Luke Erridge to the marketing team here at the St. Rose Auction Mart. We are looking forward to working with Luke. If you have cattle to consign and would like an on-farm visit, make sure to give Luke a call. Luke's number can be found on our website at srauction.ca. This has been Colton McIntosh reporting on behalf of the St. Rose Auction Mart. Have yourself a good afternoon.
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3: Good morning, I'm Jeff Henson, and it's time for the 7:30 Primetime News Headlines, brought to you by Fusion Credit Union. Two bus cancellations here in Dauphin today for the Mountain View School Division. Buses D1 and D7 are both not running today. National Day for Truth and Reconciliation will take place September 30th. Known by most as Orange Shirt Day, it is a statutory holiday to recognize the impacts of the residential school system and to recognize families and communities affected. Jerry Ann Thompson, Dauphin Friendship Center Events Coordinator, says the planning for their September 29th event at Mamoui Park has gone extremely well. Back in the 1990s, a bunch of community-minded Dauphin residents came together and fundraised towards the restoration of the former Dauphin Rail Station, which had become run down and was in danger of being shuttered. Now, that work has resulted in the reopening of the building in 2001, which is now home to the Dauphin Rail Museum and several office spaces. A special anniversary celebration is set to take place tomorrow at the building from 9 until 4. In sports, round one this season of the Battle of the Parkland between the Kings and the Swan Valley Stampeders. I'll have news now, coming up at 8.
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0: And this weather forecast brought to you by Garten's Auction Service calls for a mainly sunny day with those fog patches to dissipate this morning. A high of 25 today and a low of 15. With a cloudy sky at night tonight, bringing with it a 60% chance of showers overnight and a southeast wind at 30 kilometers. Periods of rain tomorrow, ending late in the afternoon, then cloudy conditions from there. A southwest wind at 30 kilometers in the afternoon, a high of 21 tomorrow and a low of 6 with a clear sky at night. Sunday, sunny with a high of 18, a mix of sun and cloud with a high of 20 on Monday. And Tuesday, sunny with a high of 21. Right now, 15 degrees in Winnipeg, 13 in Roblin and Yorkton, 12 in Fisher Branch, Ashern and McCreary, 11 in Swan River, 9 in Portage, Brandon and Shoal Lake, 7 in the Paw and 6 in Wasagaming. And in Dauphin, a nice clear sky, but some fog here on the ground. Humidity 100%, wind out of the west at 5 kilometers, and it is 9. Garten's Auction Service is now hosting the online-only surplus auction for the St. Rose Auction Mart, Municipality of St. Rose, and other guest consigners. This sale closes on September 28th with pickup near St. Rose. Previewing details online. Feature highlights include a 1993 Ford F700 Crown Villager Fire Truck, 1990 Honda ATV, 2001 Arctic Cat Panther, 2009 Arctic Cat Crossfire, Husqvarna Snowblower, 2015 Dodge Caravan, 1991 Olympia Millennium Ice Resurfacer, New Holland Mower, Hulan Pro Rear Tine Tiller, Trailer Mount Sander Spreader, Paving Stones, Electrolux Washer and Dryer, and so much more. 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

0: Off the Wall album, that's Run Like Hell by Pink Floyd here on CKDM. Good morning and happy Friday to you. Also, next hour, I'm going to do it after the news, weather, and sports. At 8 o'clock, I will ask a trivia question about the Dauphin Kings and one that should be easy to answer. And then the first person to phone the studio with the correct answer will win the East Side Furniture and Appliances Best Seats in the House for tonight's home game at Credit Union Place, 7 o'clock against the Swan Valley Stampeders. And then tomorrow night, the two teams will reconvene up in Swan Valley, same time at 7 o'clock. That game's tomorrow's game. You can hear broadcast on CKDM. 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And also thanks to some of our Kings broadcast sponsors, including Anishinaabe at K Petro Canada Service Station in Dauphin, Aspen Insurance, Canada's National Ukrainian Festival, Canadian Tire Dauphin, Karina's Family Restaurant, and Embroidery by Design and Promotions. Time for the birthday book.
1: Happy birthday to you.
0: And you know the number to call? Or in case you don't, 204-638-7878. And you can text that number also. I can read out a birthday greeting on air for you. But to the phone lines we go. Good morning, birthday book.
2: Good morning. How are you this morning?
0: Great. How are you?
2: Oh, not too bad at all. Hey, I got a good buddy of mine having a birthday tomorrow, John Rostetsky, JR there from Fork River. Many more to come, John, and it's coming for Ray and Debbie and Harley and Lori. You have a great day tomorrow, John. Bye.
0: Perfect. You have a great day as well. Bye. And good morning. Birthday book.
3: Happy birthday to my mom, Marlene, from Dylan, Belle, and Dad.
0: Awesome. Have a great day.
3: You too.
0: And good morning. Birthday book.
4: Good morning. I'd like to wish my dad, Marvin Munchka, a very happy birthday.
0: Perfect. Have a great day.
4: Thank you.
0: And just going to do a quick check of the texts and emails here. No texts so far or emails, but a few phone calls have come in so far. If you'd like to add a birthday wish to the book today, 638-7878 is the number to call. Also, just a heads up for today. Today is the final hot dog barbecue of the season for the Dauphin Hero Club. They'll be at the Home Hardware parking lot. Also, a happy birthday to Margaret Moore. Love all her family and friends. Happy birthday to Margaret Moore. Love all her family and friends. Right now here in Dauphin, just looking quickly out the window. Looks like it's still fairly foggy out there. Of course, the sunrise helps with visibility, but it was very, very dense earlier this morning. That is for sure. That time running out for today's birthday book. We'll have it tomorrow morning as well. It's 7:45.
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6: Commodity prices are a presentation of Right Side Equipment at the Winnipeg Commodity Exchange. November canola is currently down $10.30 this morning at $818.30 to the Chicago Board of Trade. The December spring wheat contract is down 11 and a quarter at 709. December winter wheat down 19 and three quarters to 747 and a quarter. December oats down 6 and three quarters at 415 and three quarters. December wheat down 18 and a quarter at 688 and three quarters. December corn down 12 this morning at 515 and a half. November soybeans down 17 and a quarter at 1300 and one quarter. December soybean meal down $7.10 to $365.30. December soybean oil down 75 cents at $66.80. Prices yesterday at the close at the Chicago Mercantile Exchange. December live cattle was down 1.25 at 221.1. November feeder cattle down 1.425 at 328.075. And December lean hogs was down 0.85 to 69.475. Later today comes AgriView, the noon hour edition, here on 730 CKDM.
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forever, and that's a mighty long time. But I'm here to tell you, there's something else. The afterworld. A world of never-ending happiness. 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Day.

0: Oh yeah, Prince and the Revolution, Let's Go Crazy here on CKDM. Right now you're in Dauphin, 9 degrees, news now at 8. Coming up in a little bit. Also listen next hour for a chance to win the East Side Furniture and Appliances Best Seats in the House for tonight's Kings game at 7 at Credit Union Place.
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seen short skirts, we've got high techs, blue-collared boys and rednecks, and we got lovers, lots of lookers, and I've even seen

0: Good morning. I'm CKDM's Jeff Henson with news now to 8 o'clock for Eastside Furniture and Appliances. Two bus cancellations in Dauphin today under the Mountain View School Division. Dauphin buses D1 and D7 are not running today. Highway 10 between Asheville and Ethelbert is once again fully open for driving after a bridge just south of Ethelbert was washed out due to flooding this summer. Crews spent the summer building a small detour around the bridge as there was extensive damage and some lowering of the bridge done by the water. Now drivers will have to slow down to 30 kilometers an hour to use that detour. No word yet from the province as to when restoration work on the bridge itself will begin. This month marks the 25th anniversary of the full restoration and reopening of the Dauphin Rail Building. Unused and in danger of being permanently closed in the 1980s, a group of city residents fundraised to have the building restored, which was completed by 2001. A special anniversary event is being planned for tomorrow from 9 till 4. Jason Gilmore is president of the Dauphin Rail Museum.
1: We're open here 9 till 4 on that Saturday. We're going to have some free birthday cake, coffee. And we did have a bunch of physical copies of pictures, both the people involved, the interior and exterior renovations. So we've kind of put those up in poster boards, and those will be on display within the lobby area of the station. And then finally, it's kind of a second kickoff to our fundraising for the Dauphin Rail Turntable exhibit.
0: If you have yet to visit the Dauphin Rail Museum, Gilmore says this Saturday will be a perfect time to do so. September 30th is the National Day for Truth and Reconciliation, otherwise known as Orange Shirt Day, a statutory holiday to recognize the severe impacts of the residential school system and to honor survivors, families, and communities that were affected. Each year, there are countless events across Canada to mark the day. Here in Dauphin, Dauphin Friendship Center and Manitoba Métis Federation are hosting an event at Mamawi Park September 29th from 11 a.m. to 3 p.m. Though it is a statutory holiday, the National Day for Truth and Reconciliation carries a much more somber tone. Similar to Remembrance Day. Jerry Ann Thompson, the Dauphin Friendship Center events coordinator, says that even with the less cheerful tone of the day, it is still an incredibly important day to mark.
2: It just reminds people of the history of Indigenous peoples across Canada and what we want to change going forward, how we want to empower Indigenous people to bring back our culture, to just show people who have been systemically suppressed that there's a better future out there, and we have to all work together to get there, and it starts here. It starts by doing events like Truth and Reconciliation.
0: Earlier this week, the provincial government put out a news release encouraging Manitobans to participate in Orange Shirt Day events across the province to honor residential school survivors and the children that never made it home. The back areas behind both the Bridge Youth Center and Roots to Wellness in Oker River will play host tonight to a unique outdoor shopping experience. A night of enchantment is set to take place, rain or shine, between 6 and 10 this evening. Local vendors, crafters, and artisans will be set up under the lights behind both locations, selling homemade and handcrafted items. There will also be door prizes and live music featuring several local artists. Weather details are up next.
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0: Weather is a presentation of Love and Pearson Group. The fog will dissipate this morning, making way for sunshine and a high this afternoon of 25 degrees. Cloudy with a 60% chance of showers overnight tonight, a low of 15. Those periods of rain continue into late tomorrow afternoon, then cloudy with a high tomorrow of 21 and an overnight low of 6. Sunny for Sunday, a high of 18 and a low of plus 4. Sun and cloud Monday, 20 degrees for a high with a low of 6 and sunny and 21 on Tuesday. The fog continues to linger in Dauphin. Calm wind, 100% is the humidity, and it's 11 degrees. Sports is next.
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0: It's 2-0 versus 0-1-1. Darnell Duff gets you set for tonight's Dauphin Kings matchup.
9: The Swan Valley Stampeders came out flying on opening weekend, sweeping Northern Manitoba while finding the back of the net nine times. The Dauphin Kings, meanwhile, showed plenty of flashes, but dropped both games against the Steelers. Now it's all parkland. Kings, Stampeders, tonight at Credit Union Place. The Stamps are led by Dylan Ruff, who has 6 points, while Wiley Smith has 5, Ben Groom and Swan River's Trace Langan have 4 apiece. Sam Swanton leads the Kings with 5 points, while Colin Frederick has 4. But heading into tonight, Kings head coach and general manager Brian Crom says the focus remains where it belongs, on his group and how they perform, not necessarily the Stampeders.
10: Yeah, at the end of the day, I think we're just focused on us and what we're doing and, you know, what we can do to improve. I mean, everybody in the league right now is still figuring out their lineups, right? They're still figuring out who's on the ship and who's not. So there's going to be a lot of changes over the course of the season. So for me to put my efforts into an opponent right now, I think is a little bit counterproductive at this point.
9: Brody Green makes his debut as a King tonight after posting 30 points in 30 games with Steinbach last year. Hometown stars Quinton Fisk, Luke Meyer, Noah Smigelski, Jake Meyer, and Sam Swanton are all in the lineup. It's all parkland. Kings, Stampeders, Credit Union Place tonight at 7 o'clock.
0: Columbus Blue Jackets signing restricted free agent forward Adam Fantilli to a 6-year, $82.5 million contract. He had 24 goals and 59 points in 82 games with the Jackets last season. NFL Thursday nighter, Bijan Robinson rushed for 194 yards and 2 touchdowns as Atlanta knocked off the Green Bay Packers 35-14. And day one of the President's Cup golf event is in the books. United States with a 3-2 lead over the international squad. For local news anytime, go to 730ckdm.com.

And a good morning to you. Happy Friday. Alec Wolfson here with you for the next hour till 9 o'clock. Also time to give away the East Side Furniture and Appliances best seats in the house for tonight's Kings game at 7 o'clock at Credit Union Place. And my question is pretty simple, and it's roster related. There's a lot of players on the Dauphin Kings roster that are from Dauphin, six in total. Be the first person to call the studio and name me one, just one of those six players from Dauphin, and you'll win the best seats in the house for tonight's game. 204-638-7878 is the number to call.

0: And congratulations to James calling from St. Rose. He correctly named Quinton Fisk as one of the six Dauphin Manitoba players on the Dauphin Kings roster. Other answers that would have worked would be Landon Garten, Luke Meyer, Noah Smigelski, Jake Meyer, and Sam Swanton as well. So congratulations to James, and you will get the East Side Furniture and Appliances best seats in the house, which come with those comfy recliner seats at ice level, and a couple of free tickets to the game, and a large pepperoni pizza from Domino's as well. Right now here in Dauphin, 10 degrees, still a little bit of lingering fog, but certainly not as much as a couple hours ago in the earlier parts of this morning. We'll have a weather forecast in less than 15 minutes.
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Skirts by Ailey Jensen on our Friday morning, 11 degrees, and looks like the fog is just going away pretty rapidly at this point. 11 degrees right now. Our weather forecast coming up shortly. There's Rodney Atkins, caught up in the country. Good morning.

0: And again, congratulations to James, who was calling from St. Rose, who won the East Side Furniture and Appliances Best Seats in the House for tonight's Kings game at Credit Union Place. And then it's a quick turnaround for the team as tomorrow they will head to Swan Valley to play the Stampeders at 7 o'clock in the evening. That game, tomorrow night's game, will be broadcast on CKDM. And thanks again to some more of our sponsors of Dauphin Kings Hockey on CKDM: Knapp Auto Parts, North of 51 Computers, Parkland Source for Sports, Remax Parkland Realty, Right Side Equipment, Speedy Glass, Steiner Plumbing and Heating, Sunrise Credit Union, and Westman Communications Group.
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3: Good morning, I'm Jeff Henson, and it's time for the 8:30 Primetime News Headlines, brought to you by Gowan Canada. One last reminder about school bus cancellations today in the Mountain View School Division. Two of them here in Dauphin, buses D1 and D7, are not running today. Highway 10 between Asheville and Ethelbert is once again fully open for driving after a bridge just south of Ethelbert was washed out due to flooding this summer. Crews spent the summer building a small detour around that bridge, as there was extensive damage and lowering of that bridge done by the flood. Drivers will have to slow down to 30 kilometers an hour to use that detour. And this month marks the 25th anniversary of the full restoration and reopening of the Dauphin Rail building. Unused and in danger of being permanently closed in the 1980s, a group of city residents fundraised to have the building restored, which was completed in 2001. A special anniversary event is being planned for tomorrow from 9 until 4. In sports, round one of the Battle of the Parkland goes tonight at Credit Union Place between the Kings and Swan Valley. I'll have news now coming up at 9.
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0: And today the forecast calls for a mainly sunny day with a high of 25 and a low of 15. Then a cloudy sky at night tonight and a 60% chance of overnight showers and a southeast wind at 30 kilometers as well. Tomorrow, periods of rain ending late in the afternoon, and then cloudy conditions remaining. A high of 25 and a low of 6 with a clear sky at night tomorrow. That leads to a sunny Sunday with a high of 18. Monday, a mix of sun and cloud with a high of 20. And sunny with a high of 21 on Tuesday. At the moment, 16 degrees in Winnipeg. 13 in Fisher Branch, Ashern, and Roblin. 12 in McCreary and Yorkton. 11 in Shoal Lake, the Paw, and Swan River. 9 in Portage. 8 in Brandon. And 7 in Wasagaming. And in Dauphin, it's a clear sky right now. Sun is out. Humidity is Still showing at 100% despite the fact most of the fog has gone away. Wind is out of the southeast at 8 kilometers, and it is 12.
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And don't forget, coming up tomorrow, if you want to support the Parkland Mavericks Rugby Club, they have a playoff game coming up tomorrow at 11:30 in the morning at Kin Field. Again, that's a playoff game coming up for the Parkland Mavericks Rugby Club tomorrow morning at Kin Field at 11:30 in the morning. Maybe.

0: And a good morning and happy Friday to you. It is day four for green bin slash yard waste pickup here in Dauphin. Right now, a pretty nice and sunny morning, 11 degrees right now with the sun is up. AgriView is coming up next.
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4: The federal government announced $3.8 million through the agri-marketing program to help expand markets for Canadian pork at home and abroad. The announcement made last week during Canada Pork's annual general meeting in Toronto. The funding will support trade missions, participation in major international trade shows, and efforts to connect Canadian exporters with buyers in key global markets. Cam Dahl, general manager of Manitoba Pork, said the investment is positive news for the industry, adding that it will help both producers and processors to support the markets that they have already, as well as to expand and grow opportunities and help with that goal of diversification. The pork sector continues to face significant trade-related hurdles. Dahl notes the global marketplace has become increasingly uncertain, with tariff and non-tariff barriers affecting access to some important destinations. Join us later today for AgriView, the Noon Hour Edition on 7:30 CKDM.
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The Authority song, John Mellencamp here on CKDM. Also, just a quick birthday text that I somehow missed from earlier this morning. Happy birthday to Keisha Chartrand and from your friends in Dauphin. Again, happy birthday to Keisha Chartrand from your friends in Dauphin. And earlier this hour, had a quick chat about the Bombers with super fan Jerry from Roblin, who's in Winnipeg. For tonight's game, 7 o'clock, here's Neil Diamond's Sweet Caroline.

bop, bop. Good morning to you, and that does it for me on this Friday morning. A really nice one at that, nice and sunny. Mara coming in after news now at 9 o'clock. Have a great rest of your day. I'll leave you with Tim Hicks. Have a good one. I'm gonna stomp out.

0: around the bridge, complete with installing large culverts under it. That work was recently completed. However, drivers are warned that the speed limit for that small detour is 30 kilometers an hour. Back in the 1990s, a bunch of community-minded Dauphin residents came together and fundraised towards the restoration of the former Dauphin Rail Station, which had become run down and was in danger of being shuttered. That work resulted in the reopening of the building in 2001, which is now home to the Dauphin Rail Museum and several office spaces. A small anniversary celebration is planned for tomorrow. And if you've never been to the building before, Jason Gilmore of the Dauphin Rail Museum says tomorrow would be a great time to do so.
1: So many locals that come in and say, you know what, I've never been in here before. So, this is a great opportunity. We're open 9 till 4 this Saturday, and even to just admire this building, because it is a rare structure in rural Canada.
0: Cake and coffee will be served, with as well as past photos of the renovation work being on display. The day will also mark the relaunching of fundraising efforts for the Dauphin Rail Turntable Project. During the Dauphin Ride Program Volunteer Appreciation event on Wednesday, representatives from the Dauphin RCMP released data, that is, regarding impaired driving incidents during the month of December. They say in the last 4 years that they have been keeping stats. The number of impaired driving arrests in Dauphin has gone down significantly in December when compared to other months of the year. A big reason for that is the presence of the Dauphin Ride Program, where volunteers drive both you and your vehicle home after a night of holiday indulgence. Ride board member Sarah Shuttleworth says they're very happy to hear that they are making that big of a difference.
2: Statistics say a lot, especially when you haven't heard them, to hear that the numbers have gone down that much for impaired driving while we were operating. It's great news. We wish that it was down all year long, but we are happy to see that we're making a difference in the community.
0: The Dauphin Ride Program returns on November 27th, operating every Friday and Saturday night until Christmas, as well as on New Year's Eve. If you'd like to volunteer, you can reach out to the group through Facebook. And organizers are inviting the public to shop at a Night of Enchantment in Oka River. The event takes place tonight from 6 till 10 under the lights in the outdoor area behind the Bridge Youth Center and in the backyard of behind Roots to Wellness. Local vendors, crafters, and artisans will all have homemade and handcrafted items for sale. There will also be door prizes and live music featuring several local artists. The event is set to go rain or shine. Weather details are next.
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4: West Region Treaty 2 and 4 Health Services, in recognition of the National Day for Truth and Reconciliation, invites everyone to the 8th Avenue Hall in Dauphin, September 29th, from 10 till 2. There will be presenters, Indigenous vendors, entertainment, including the Megan Bramley Memorial Steppers, orange shirt painting, and a light lunch. In recognition of the National Day for Truth and Reconciliation, come down to the 8th Avenue Hall in Dauphin, September 29th, from 10 till 2.
0: Taking a look at the five-day weather forecast, the fog starting to lift down the city, make way for sunshine today and a high of 25 degrees. Cloudy with a 60% chance of showers tonight, dropping to a low of 15. Periods of rain going until late tomorrow afternoon with a high of 21 and an overnight low of 6 under a clear sky. Sunny 19 on Sunday, cloudy periods at night, a low of 4. Sun and cloud Monday with a high of 20 degrees and a low of 6, and sunny in 21 on Tuesday. As mentioned, the fog starting to lift, and we're starting to see more of the sun right now in Dauphin. The wind from the south, 5 kilometers an hour. 100% still is the humidity, and it's 14 degrees. We'll check the business report next.
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0: A new weekend, a new slate of Dauphin Kings action, and this one will come with a little extra edge. Here's Darnell Duff with the inside scoop.
7: After a pair of tight losses last weekend, the Kings turn the page and kick off their first rivalry weekend of the season, as for the first of six meetings this season, Dauphin battles the Swan Valley Stampeders, who enter the weekend after sweeping Northern Manitoba last weekend. The Kings also get a boost with some key reinforcements. Cale Pratt, who scored 11 goals in his rookie campaign, returns to the lineup, while 20-year-old defenseman Aiden Malone is back from injury and is ready to bolster the blue line. And if there was one takeaway from last weekend, it was the Kings' never-say-die attitude. And head coach and general manager Brian Crom says that mindset isn't changing anytime soon.
8: Absolutely. I think no matter what they do in hockey or in life, there's going to be things that are thrown at them that they're going to have to deal with and they're going to have to fight through. And if you can be resilient through those times and stay level-headed through the ups and the downs, I think it's only going to benefit you in the long run. So I talk about that a ton with our guys. In a game, you're going to get scored on. You're going to make mistakes. How do you bounce back? You know, a next shift mentality is really, really important, not just for hockey, but for life in general.
7: Brody Green will also make his Dauphin Kings debut tonight in front of the home fans. He had 30 points in 30 games last year and was acquired from Steinbach earlier this week. The Kings welcome the Stampeders to town tonight. The puck drops at 7 o'clock.
0: Winnipeg Blue Bombers back in action tonight after their off week. They will be at home to the Toronto Argonauts tonight. Kickoff, 7 o'clock at Princess Auto Stadium. We'll have the broadcast here on CKDM with Derek Taylor and Doug Brown. Columbus Blue Jackets signing restricted free agent forward Adam Fantilli to a six-year, $82.5 million contract. He had 24 goals and 59 points in 82 games with the Jackets last season. NFL Thursday nighter, it was Atlanta beating Green Bay 35-14. And day two is underway at the President's Cup golf event, United States, with a 3-2 lead over the international squad after day one. For local news anytime, go to 730CKDM.com.
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0: On the markets this morning, the TSX is down 73 points at 35,627.73. In New York today, the Dow Jones is currently up 245 points at 51,600.53. The NASDAQ is up 122 points to 27,063.31. Crude oil on the day down $1.18 a barrel at $93.43. And the Canadian dollar is at 70.72 cents U.S.

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1: Good morning. I'm CKDM's Jeff Henson with news now to 9 o'clock for Arc Skin Laser Veins. Highway 10 route from Dauphin to Swan River now fully open once again after a portion was closed for most of the summer due to flooding. A bridge just south of Ethelbert buckled and was partially washed out by the massive rainfall that hit the area on June 30th and July 1st. Crews have been spending the summer building a new detour.

That's the Talking Heads starting off the hour. It's 9:13. I'm Mara joining you today, and it is Friday. Somehow, I feel like we blinked and it just the week flew by. We are already at the weekend, and there is a lot going on this weekend, especially with the Dauphin Kings. They're going to be playing a few times throughout the weekend, including tonight. I'll tell you more about that game later on in the hours. Keep listening for that. If you don't have weekend plans, keep listening. We'll go over a few ideas. It's Tell the Girls, CKDM.

0: lot going on in the world of sports in our community. The Winnipeg Blue Bombers, they are back from their bye week. They are facing Toronto, actually hosting Toronto, and that game will be starting at 7. So maybe you're planning on going to that game yourself. It is in Winnipeg, so if you plan on driving by after work, if you leave a little bit earlier, you might be able to make it, so maybe that's your plan. But if you're not planning on going, but you still want to listen to that game, tune in to CKDM at 7. We are a member of the Winnipeg Blue Bomber Radio Network. We will be broadcasting that game, so if you want to listen to it, tune in at 7 o'clock tonight. That broadcast is brought to you by Steiner Plumbing and Heating in Dauphin, Sunrise Credit Union, Parkview Auto Glass, Roblin Ford, Anishinaabe K Petro Canada Service Station, Parkland Sunrooms, Denray Tire, Sammy's Farm Supply in Dauphin, and Parkland Source for Sports.
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What a song. Cleopatra, Queen of Denial. It's 9:23. The drive to work this morning, fairly foggy outside. Although looking out now, it has cleared up very well. Right now in Dauphin, it is mainly sunny, 14 degrees. It's Brock Phillips, something else.

0: Are you excited for the Dauphin Kings game tonight? Their home game hosting the Swan Valley Stampeders. I know someone who is, James from St. Rose. Earlier this morning, he called in, showed off some of his Dauphin Kings trivia knowledge, and he did win the best seats in the house to the game, as well as two tickets to the game. So he'll be going for free, one of those two tickets, best seats in the house, and we'll be getting a Domino's pizza as well while he sits back and watches the game. So you might actually see him if you stop by the game tonight, because it's in those two chairs, the best seats in the house. So he'll be there, and maybe you will be too. That game, that starts tonight at 7, home game Credit Union Place, and it's going to be an exciting one. It's our third game of the season. If you want to stop by for it, again, it's at 7. And if you want to hear a bit more from the Kings, tune in at 4 o'clock today, because it is Friday, which does mean we do have our Dauphin Kings Power Play program starting at 4, just after news at 4. So tune in at 4. Game is at 7. Our broadcasts for the Dauphin Kings broadcasts, as well as the Dauphin Kings Power Play program, brought to you by several sponsors, just to name a few of them. Those include West Main Communications Group, Sunrise Credit Union, Steiner Plumbing and Heating, Speedy Glass, Right Side Equipment, Remax Parkland Realty, and Parkland Source for Sports.
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0: Mainly sunny skies expected today. Wind from the south, 20 kilometers an hour early this afternoon. High 25, humidex 29. Clouds expected tonight, the chance of showers overnight. That is a 60% chance of showers overnight. Wind from the southeast, 30 kilometers an hour, a low of 15. Tomorrow morning, periods of rain ending late in the afternoon. You can expect cloudy conditions following. Wind from the southeast, 30 kilometers an hour, high 21, humidex 25. Clear skies tomorrow night, low 6. Sunday sunshine, high 18. Cloudy periods at night, low 4. Mix of sun and cloud Monday, high 20. Clear skies at night, low 6. Sunshine Tuesday morning, high 21. Cloudy periods at night, low 4. It's 9 in Wasagaming, 10 in Brandon, 11 Swan River, 13 Yorkton, as well as the Paw and Portage, 14 in Fisher Branch and Shoal Lake, Roblin 15, 16, McCreary, and Winnipeg. Currently in Dauphin, it's sunny. Wind from the south, 5 kilometers an hour. Humidity is 100%. In Dauphin, it's 14.
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0: do fancy light.
1: I have to imagine that this weekend would be a pretty good one to stop by riding Mountain National Park. Any trails in the area? Because just looking around town, I do notice the leaves are changing color. And while I'm sure it's not the most they are going to change, I always find that when the leaves change color, they change like that. Within one day and the next, they go from being really colorful to half gone. So I'm not sure when the best time would be, but now I think would be a decent time. So if you are going anywhere this weekend, I recommend going somewhere where there are some trails, enjoying that change in leaves while they're still there. Because once they do start changing, they change very quickly. It's 9:40. Here's Gordon Manford, Dive Bar, CKDM.

0: That song, 9 to 5, is why many places, specifically many states, are considering today to be Dolly Parton Day. 9 to 5, because today, September 9th, the 25th, that is 9 to 5. And as I'm sure you're well aware, Dolly Parton has unfortunately recently passed. So in order to honor her, many places want to make today Dolly Parton Day. Now, in Manitoba, I don't think today is the day, but I do think it'd be a pretty good idea, because if you want to make a day for someone, of course, you want it to be based off of a role model. You want to honor someone who is really important, and Dolly really fits the bill. Whether it's just from her attitude, she was always kind, very forgiving. She would always encourage second chances. She had a major impact on the music industry and her charity work, a big part of it with the Imagination Library, which has affected even people here in Manitoba. There was a, or is a location in Winkler as well. So she's had an impact here. She's had an impact in everywhere, and her songs are amazing. So I do think today, while it's not official here in Manitoba, would be a pretty great day for Dolly Parton Day.
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5: 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To the Chicago Board of Trade, some significant losses so far this morning. Spring wheat, the December contract, is down 13¾ at $7.06.5. December winter wheat is down 19½ at $7.47.5. December oats down 7¾ at 4.14¾. December wheat down 20¼ to 6.86¾. December corn down 10¼ at 5.17¼. November soybeans down 18¼ to 12.99¼. December soybean meal is down $5.90 to $366.50. December soybean oil is down 42 cents at $67.13. And prices so far this morning at the Chicago Mercantile Exchange, December live cattle down 0.175 at 220.925. November feeder cattle is up 2.55 and trading at 330.625, while December lean hogs up 0.05 to 69.525. Ag Review, the noon hour edition, coming up in a couple hours' time on 7:30 CKDM.
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0: too. I tell you, Brett, put a little A11 on. 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
1: Over the past few days, I keep seeing people biking around town, and I keep thinking that would be pretty nice, especially with the slightly cooler temperatures we've been having. And if you think so too, keep listening. We do have a city bike jam scheduled for today. I'll tell you about it in our next hour. You pull me-

Good morning. I'm CKDM's Jeff Henson with News Now to 10 o'clock. Highway 10 between Asheville and Ethelbert is once again fully open for driving after a bridge just south of Ethelbert was washed out due to flooding this summer. Crews spent time over the summer building a small detour around the bridge as there was extensive damage and lowering of that bridge done by the flooding. Drivers will have to slow down to 30 kilometers an hour to use that detour. No word yet from the province as to when restoration work on the bridge itself will begin. September 30th is the National Day for Truth and Reconciliation, otherwise known as Orange Shirt Day, a statutory holiday to recognize the severe impacts of the residential school system and honor survivors, families, and communities affected. Each year, there are countless events across Canada to mark the day. Here in Dauphin, Dauphin Friendship Centre and Manitoba Métis Federation are

0: hosting an event in Mamaui Park on September 29th from 11 until 3. Though it is a statutory holiday, the National Day for Truth and Reconciliation carries a much more somber tone, similar to Remembrance Day. Jerry Ann Thompson, Dauphin Friendship Center events coordinator, said even with the less cheerful tone of the day, it's still an incredibly important day to mark.
1: It just reminds people of the history of Indigenous peoples across Canada and what we want to change going forward, how we want to empower Indigenous people, to bring back our culture, to just show people who have been systemically suppressed that there's a better future out there. And we have to all work together to get there. And it starts here. It starts by doing events like Truth and Reconciliation.
0: Earlier this week, the provincial government put out a news release encouraging Manitobans to participate in Orange Shirt Day events across the province to honor residential school survivors and the children that never made it home. Even though it is only a late September, it is not too early to start thinking about Christmas season parties and, in particular, how you're going to get home after an evening of having a few drinks. That's where the Dauphin Ride program steps in, as it is set to return for another season. Volunteers will drive you and your vehicle home and have been very successful in reducing the number of impaired driving cases in the area during the last month of the year. Board member Sarah Shuttleworth says the program will start a little sooner this year.
2: So our first night this year is November 27th. We usually only do December, but we know that there are a few holiday parties in the last weekend of November, so we're hoping that we get some calls that weekend as well.
0: The program had around 50 volunteer drivers last year, and the call is out looking for any new volunteers this year. If you can help out, reach out to the group through the Dauphin Ride program on Facebook. Weather details are up next.
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0: Mainly sunny with a high of 25 today, 60% chance of showers overnight tonight, and a low of 15. Periods of rain ending late tomorrow afternoon with a high of 21, clear and an overnight low of 6. Sunny up to 18 on Sunday with a low of plus 4. Mix of sun and cloud Monday with a high of 20 and a low of 6 degrees, and sunny and 21 on the way for Tuesday. It is sunny right now in Dauphin. The wind from the south at 9 kilometers an hour. 93% is the humidity, and it's 18 degrees. Sports with Darnell Duff is next.
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7: After a pair of tight losses last weekend, the Kings turn the page and kick off their first rivalry weekend of the season, as for the first of six meetings this season, Dauphin battles the Swan Valley Stampeders, who enter the weekend after sweeping Northern Manitoba last weekend. The Kings also get a boost with some key reinforcements. Cale Pratt, who scored 11 goals in his rookie campaign, returns to the lineup, while 20-year-old defenseman Aiden Malone is back from injury and is ready to bolster the blue line. And if there was one takeaway from last weekend, it was the Kings' never-say-die attitude. And head coach and general manager Brian Krom says that mindset isn't changing anytime soon.
8: Absolutely. I think no matter what they do in hockey or in life, there's going to be things that are thrown at them that they're going to have to deal with and they're going to have to fight through. And if you can be resilient through those times and stay level-headed through the ups and the downs, I think it's only going to benefit you in the long run. So I talk about that a ton with our guys. In a game, you're going to get scored on. You're going to make mistakes. How do you bounce back? You know, a next shift mentality is really, really important, not just for hockey, but for life in general.
7: Brody Green will also make his Dauphin Kings debut tonight in front of the home fans. He had 30 points in 30 games last year and was acquired from Steinbach earlier this week. The Kings welcome the Stampeders to town tonight. The puck drops at 7 o'clock. Elsewhere around the MJHL tonight, it's a busy night. Neepawa is in Steinbach. Verdun hosts Niverville. Northern Manitoba is in Portage. The Monarchs are on home ice against Winkler. Selkirk hosts the Winnipeg Blues. Nick Chubb is ending things where they began, as the four-time Pro Bowl running back will sign a one-day contract to retire as a member of the Cleveland Browns. Chubb spent the first 7 years of his career with the Browns, who originally selected him with the 35th overall pick of the 2018 NFL draft out of Georgia. He would go on to appear in 85 games for the team, recording 6,843 yards on 1,340 carries and 51 touchdowns. He's the third leading rusher in team history. The trajectory of his career changed dramatically during week two of the 2023 season. He incurred a gruesome injury against the Pittsburgh Steelers, tearing his MCL and badly damaging his ACL. He finishes his career with 7,349 rushing yards and 54 touchdowns in 100 games. That's it. That's all from the CKDM Sports Desk. I'm Darnell Duff.
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10-11. I'm Mara. I'll be joining you until 2 o'clock today. How is the day going? It is Friday, weekend just around the corner. If you don't have plans, as a reminder, Dolphin Culture Days, an event every day all the way up until October 4th. Got a pretty exciting one later today, or later tonight, I should say, and I'll be telling you about that this hour. So keep listening for that. It's the Roadhammers, Crazy About You, CKDM.

0: 10:15. Tonight in Dauphin for Dauphin Culture Days, we have the citywide bike jam scheduled. It will be starting at Back in Black's at 6:30. And I actually remember this event from last year in Dauphin Culture Days. I think it was on a weekend. I remember being in studio and feeling quite a bit left out because I could hear the party because they are blasting music as they're going. They're blasting music, a great time. There's a whole crowd of people all biking and having a great time. And I remember being in studio and I could hear the bike jam, but I could not see the bike jam. And I remember thinking, man, that would be pretty fun. But I was working at the time, so I couldn't go. And unfortunately, looking at the time it's happening, I just know for my schedule, I won't be able to make this one either. However, maybe you can, and then I can live vicariously through you. So if you would like to take part in the citywide bike jam, it does look like a lot of fun. Sounds like a lot of fun. At least I didn't actually see it, but I could hear it. And I saw the photos after online, and it looked like a great time. If you want to take part in it, citywide bike ride, if you want to go with your family, go with a group of friends, maybe meet some new people, just bring your bike, stop by Back in Black's at 6:30, and they're going to have the citywide bike jam then. That is happening later tonight. Again, starts at Back in Black's at 6:30.
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I have to say, we are absolutely spoiled for hockey this weekend. The Dauphin Kings, they have two games. They have their home game today, and that will be starting at 7, I believe. We'll double check that for you. And then they also have their game tomorrow as well. Tonight, home game, they are hosting Swan Valley, and then tomorrow they will be playing in Swan Valley. And if you can't make it necessarily to tomorrow's game, you can always tune in to CKDM because we will be broadcasting that game. If you want to see our full broadcast schedule for our Dauphin Kings broadcast, you can find that on our sports page on our website. All of the times, locations listed there for all 29 of the regular season games we will be broadcasting this season. So you can find that information there. And then also this weekend in the world of hockey, this is exciting. The Parkland Rangers, they are having their home opener doubleheader weekend. They're going to be playing two games, one Saturday, one Sunday, both games hosting Eastman. Saturday, that is 7:30, and Sunday, that game is at 1:30. So lots of hockey going on this weekend. If you are a fan of hockey, Credit Union Place is going to probably be your home this weekend for both today, tomorrow, and on Sunday. And if you want to go over any of those game times, feel free to call or text 204-638-7878. We can find that information for you. This trip.

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1: I see an exciting opportunity happening at the Neepawa Public Library tomorrow. A Just Dance battle and the kicker. It is open to all ages. Parents, this is your opportunity to show off your dancing skills and destroy your children in a friendly, not so friendly competition of Just Dance. I don't know if maybe it's just because I'm a little older now than when I was as a kid, but I feel like Just Dance isn't as popular now. So if you are a maybe younger parent, I think you are the peak demographic where you know exactly how to play the game. Maybe you have some of the dances memorized if you choose one of the older Just Dance games or the game you grew up with. Maybe you know the strategy when you get tired. If you just kind of shake the remote, it tends to think you're moving. However you plan on playing, if you are maybe at the peak age where Just Dance was the most popular and you now have younger children, this is your chance to really show off. Although even if you're not, Just Dance, the beauty of it is it really is a game for all ages. Anyone can play, and it's a lot of fun, especially if you get one of those game, the levels where it's a group dance and then it's just chaos because no one is coordinated, but it's a lot of fun regardless. It is going to be a great time. So if you would like to take part in this Just Dance battle, open to all ages, it's happening tomorrow between 11 and noon at the Neepawa Public Library.
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1: 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Mainly sunny skies today. Wind from the south 20 kilometers an hour early this afternoon. High 25, humidex 29. Clouds expected tonight. A 60% chance of showers overnight. Wind from the southeast 30 kilometers an hour. Overnight low 15. Periods of rain ending late tomorrow afternoon, followed by cloudy conditions. Wind from the southeast 30 kilometers an hour, becoming southwest 30 in the afternoon. Tomorrow, high 21, humidex 25. Clear skies tomorrow night, low 6. Sunday, sunshine in the morning, high 18. Cloudy periods at night, low 4. Monday, mix of sun and cloud, high 20, low 6. And Tuesday, sunshine, high 21. Cloudy periods at night, low 4. It's 12 in Swan River, 14 in Brandon, Portage, and Fisher Branch. 15 in the Paw, 16 Yorkton, Shoal Lake, and Wasagaming. 17 in Winnipeg, 18 in Roblin, and 20 in McCreary. Currently in Dauphin, it's sunny, wind from the south 9 kilometers an hour. Humidity is 93%, and Dauphin, it's 18.
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some competition coming to Dauphin. Potentially one of the biggest games, if not the biggest, for the Dauphin Mavericks. The Dauphin Mavericks Rugby Club, they are hosting the Wanderers at the Kinfield 11:30 on Saturday. And they do need to win this game if they want to advance to the championship finals. So this is the big one for them, do or done. So if you want to catch that game, cheer them on. It's happening at the Kinfield, 11:30 in Dauphin. That's on Saturday. That's tomorrow. Right now, it's 10:39. And here's Chad Brownlee, The Way You Roll.

0: Congratulations again to James from St. Rose, who called in earlier this morning, showed off some of his Dauphin Kings knowledge, answered a trivia question about them, and was able to win himself the best seats in the house to tonight's Kings game at Credit Union Place. They're hosting the Swan Valley Stampeders. That game starts at 7. And if you remember the last two, they were quite close games. They were very back and forth. The Dauphin Kings did lose them, but just that much. It was very close both games, and they were very exciting. So this one, I imagine, will be quite exciting as well. It is their third game of the season, and if you want to see it again, it starts at 7.
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3: 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At the Winnipeg Commodity Exchange, November canola down $6.90 at $821.70. To the Chicago Board of Trade, December spring wheat is down 10 and a quarter at $7.10. December winter wheat down 17 and a quarter at $7.49 and three quarters. December oats is down 11 at $4.11 and a half. December wheat down 18 to $6.89. December corn is down 6 and a quarter at $5.21 and a quarter. November soybeans down 12 and a half to $13.05. December soybean meal down $3.10 at $369.30. December soybean oil is down 39 cents at $67.16. And prices this morning at the Chicago Mercantile Exchange, December live cattle down 0.3 to 220.8. November feeder cattle is up 2.2 at 330.275. And December lean hogs down 0.55 at 68.925. AgriView, the noon hour edition, comes up in about 90 minutes time. Today, part two of our chat with Duncan Morrison, Executive Director of the Manitoba Forage and Grassland Association. That's coming up on 7:30 CKDM.
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That one's a classic. Simon and Garfunkel, Cecilia, it's 10:52. A bright and sunny day outside. 18 degrees in Dauphin, warming up to 25. 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

frequenters of Rock in the Fields of Minnedosa, otherwise fans of rock music, fans of live music, or just anyone who likes something fun to do on a Saturday night. The first concert of the 2026-2027 concert series hosted by the Watson, that is tomorrow night, and there still is time for you to get your tickets for it. So I'm going to tell you more about what you can expect for that event after our bottom of the hour weather forecast, after the Western Bakery Bargain Bin. That will be on the way in just a few minutes. We've got news now at 11 on the way as well, and we're going to wrap up the hour right here with Lone Star. It's You Walked In, CKVM.

0: Good morning, I'm CKDM's Jeff Henson with news now to 11 o'clock for Dauphin Super 8. Back in the 1990s, a bunch of community-minded Dauphin residents came together and fundraised towards the restoration of the former Dauphin Rail Station, which had become run down and was in danger of being shuttered. The work resulted in the reopening of the building in 2001, which is now home to the Dauphin Rail Museum and several office spaces. A small anniversary celebration is planned for tomorrow from 9 till 4. And if you've never been to the rail building before, Jason Gilmore of the Dauphin Rail Museum says tomorrow's a great time to do that.
1: So many locals that come in and say, you know what, I've never been in here before. So, this is a great opportunity. We're open 9 till 4 this Saturday. And just, even to just admire this building because it is a rare structure in rural Canada.
0: Cake and coffee will be served, while past photos of the renovation work will be on display. The day will also mark the relaunching of fundraising efforts for the Dauphin Rail Turntable Project. The National Day of Truth and Reconciliation is on September 30th. Known by most as Orange Shirt Day, it is a statutory holiday to recognize the impacts of the residential school system and to recognize families and communities affected. Jerry Ann Thompson, Dauphin Friendship Center Events Coordinator, said the planning for the event that they're hosting has gone well.
2: We have partnered once again with the Northwest Métis Council, and we are pretty much ready to go for that. So we're kind of excited to see people out there. As you mentioned, it is a somber event, but we are hoping to change the way people interact with Indigenous culture, and so that's what's exciting about the event.
0: Each year, events are held across Canada to mark the day. Truth and Reconciliation Day often comes with a more sad and somber tone, similar to Remembrance Day. Thompson said despite the tone of the day, it's important for everyone to get out and attend an event, not just Indigenous people. Earlier this week, the province put out a statement encouraging all Manitobans to participate in their local Orange Shirt Day events. Even though it is only

0: late September. It's not too early to be thinking about Christmas season parties, and in particular, how you're going to get home after an evening of having a few drinks. That's where the Dauphin Ride Program steps in, as it is set to return for another season. Volunteers will drive you and your vehicle home and have been very successful in reducing the number of impaired driving cases in the area during the month of December. Board member Sarah Shuttleworth said the program will start a little earlier this year.
1: So our first night this year is November 27th. We usually only do December, but we know that there are a few holiday parties in the last weekend of November, so we're hoping that we get some calls that weekend as well.
0: The program has around 50 volunteer drivers last year, and the call is out looking for any new members. If you can help out, please reach out through the Dauphin Ride Program on Facebook. Weather details are next.
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0: Weather is a presentation of Fusion Credit Union. Mainly sunny today with a high of 25 degrees. Cloudy, 60% chance of showers overnight tonight and a low of 15. Periods of rain ending by tomorrow afternoon with a high of 21. Clear and a low of 8. Make that a low of 6 for Saturday night. Sunshine, 18 degrees on Sunday. Cloudy periods and a low of plus 4. Sun and cloud Monday with a high of 20 and a low of 6. Sunny and 21 on Tuesday. Sunshine right now in Dauphin, wind from the southeast at 8 kilometers an hour, 73% is the humidity, and it's 21. Sports with Darnell Duff is next.
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7: The Dauphin Kings are getting some serious reinforcements tonight. Aiden Malone returns from injury to bolster the blue line, while Cale Pratt is back after scoring 11 goals and turning heads during his rookie campaign last year. Dylan Michael returns from a two-game suspension, and local star Noah Smigelski is set to make his season debut. Add Quinton Fisk, Luke Meyer, Jake Meyer, and Sam Swanton to the mix, and the blue and white are loaded and ready to roll. But that's not all. Brody Green makes his Kings debut tonight as the Swan Valley Stampeders come to town. Acquired from Steinbach earlier this week, Green's coming off a 30-point season that saw him score 11 goals in 30 games last year with the Pistons. Head coach and general manager Brian Crom says the Kings are ready to add some serious firepower.
8: He brings some offense, some offensive pop that maybe we didn't have in our lineup before. He brings some veteran presence, some experience that way. I think, I don't know, he has over 100 games played, junior hockey experience, and he's been proven at every single level wherever he's been. So, yeah, that just solidifies our kind of scoring and our veteran presence. And moving forward, I think he was kind of the one of the last pieces that I needed to add in order for us to have a really competitive lineup this year.
7: For the first of six times tonight, it's an all-Parkland battle as the Kings welcome the Stampeders to town. The action gets underway at Credit Union Place at 7 o'clock. Elsewhere around the MJHL tonight, it's a busy night. Neepawa is in Steinbach, Verdon hosts Niverville, Northern Manitoba is in Portage, the Monarchs are on home ice against Winkler, Selkirk hosts the Winnipeg Blues. Nick Chubb is ending things where they began as the four-time Pro Bowl running back will sign a one-day contract to retire as a member of the Cleveland Browns. Chubb spent the first 7 years of his career with the Browns, who originally selected him with the 35th overall pick of the 2018 NFL draft out of Georgia. He would go on to appear in 85 games for the team, recording 6,843 yards on 1,340 carries and 51 touchdowns. He's the third leading rusher in team history. The trajectory of his career changed dramatically during week two of the 2023 season. He incurred a gruesome injury against the Pittsburgh Steelers, tearing his MCL and badly damaging his ACL. He finishes his career with 7,349 rushing yards and 54 touchdowns in 100 games. That's it. That's all from the CKDM Sports Desk. I'm Darnell Duff.
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11: Olga, this was a wonderful picnic.
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14: 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There will be presenters, Indigenous vendors, entertainment, including the Megan Bramley Memorial Steppers, orange shirt painting, and a light lunch. In recognition of the National Day for Truth and Reconciliation, come down to the 8th Avenue Hall in Dauphin, September 29th, from 10 till 2.
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10: And we are back with today's bargain bin. Going to our phone lines. Good morning, bargain bin.
20: Yes, good, beautiful morning to you. 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And my number is 638-8314. Have a good
10: day. Sorry, I did cut you off there. 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Good morning, bargain bin.
21: Yes, I'm looking for 4 rims for a Chevy half ton. 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
10: All right.
21: And that would be all. 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It's 843-0018.
10: 0018.
21: That's correct.
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10: 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Has 17-inch wheels on it as well. You can call 204-843-0018. Good morning, bargain bin.
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10: 2 listings for sale. First off, selling 2 stationary exercise bikes. Also selling a doghouse built for 2 dogs. I believe there was someone yesterday looking for one of those. 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That is 204-638-3630. Good morning, bargain bin.
23: Oh, yes. Good morning. Yes. I have a couple of requests. I'm looking for 2-wheel trailers with a ramp, probably 10 foot or 8 or 10 foot long. It doesn't have to be new, anything older is fine. Also looking for a tandem trailer, a closed-in tandem trailer, a bumper hitch, both these are bumper hitch. And, please call 204-725-7944.
10: And as you heard, 2 looking for listings. The first, 2-wheel trailer with the ramp, either 10 feet or 8 feet long. Doesn't need to be new. It could be an older one, just as long as it still works well. Also looking for a tandem trailer, a closed-in tandem trailer with a bumper hitch. You can call 204-725-7944. And looking at the time here, we're going to take a quick break. We'll go back to our final portion of today's bargain bin.
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10: And welcome back to the bargain bin. We have just a few minutes left here, so we're going to go right to our phone lines. Good morning, bargain bin.
1: Good morning.
10: Good morning.
1: Are you allowed to sell gunpowder on the bargain bin?
10: I'm not sure about the powder. 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
1: Pardon me?
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1: Oh, I got a bunch of it for sale.
10: Okay.
1: Okay, thank you.
10: Oh, sorry about that. Good morning, bargain bin. Hello, bargain bin.
2: Good morning. 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Don't need the frame. I have that. And for sale, I have two aluminum rims for a Chevy. They're 16-inch, six bolt, I believe. 204-647-5439.
10: That is 5439?
2: Yeah.
10: All right. 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
4: Hey, it's a good morning. 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
10: Your weather forecast brought to you by Gloria Gales. Mainly sunny skies today. Wind from the south 20 kilometers an hour early this afternoon. High 25, Humidex 29. Cloudy conditions tonight. A 60% chance of showers overnight. Overnight, wind from the southeast 30 kilometers an hour. Low 15. Periods of rain tomorrow afternoon. That will be ending, followed by cloudy conditions. Wind from the southeast 30 kilometers an hour, becoming northwest 30 early in the afternoon. High 21, Humidex 25. Tomorrow night, clear skies, low 6. Sunday morning, sunshine, high 18. Cloudy periods at night, low 4. Mix of sun and cloud Monday, high 20. Clear skies at night, low 6. And Tuesday, sunshine, high 21. Cloudy periods at night, low 4. It's 14 in Swan River, 15 in Portage, as well as Fisher Branch. Brandon, 16. The Paw, 17. 18 in Winnipeg, 19 in Yorkton, as well as Shoal Lake and Wasagaming, 21 in Roblin and in McCreary. Currently in Dauphin, it's sunny. Wind from the southeast, 8 kilometers an hour. It's 21, Humidex 25.
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5440. Nice to love you. It's 11:38. Hope you enjoyed today's Western Bakery Bargain Bin on the way. Of course, we have our preview of the noon hour edition of AgriView, as well as our community update. Let you know what is going on this weekend. Just gave you a quick snapshot because there is a lot going on. And if you want to see that information anytime, our community calendar is available on our website if you want to check that out. But you can always keep listening. We will be going over what events are going on this weekend and that information for you during our update and throughout the day. It's Kane Brown, CKBM.

0: Lady A, 11:44 on a very beautiful Friday morning, almost afternoon. Very sunny outside. Looking ahead to this weekend. Lots of exciting things lined up, including, and this is great news if you are a fan of live music or of some rock music, the I Heart Zeppelin Band, they're performing at the Watson Arts Center. They are a Heart and Led Zeppelin cover band, and they're going to be coming to Dauphin, performing at the Watson Arts Center, 7:30 tomorrow. So if you are a fan of either of the Heart or Led Zeppelin's music, if you are just a fan of live music and you want to go to this show, tickets are still available. They are $45, and the show is also a part of this year's concert series at the Watson. So if you would also like to get your concert series pass, you still have time to do that. And then it'll be cheaper if you are going to all the concerts this year anyway. It does work out to be a little bit cheaper than if you get them all separately. For more information on tickets on the concert series pass at the Watson Art Center, you can find that information on our ticket window.
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0: Joining me in studio today for the preview of the noon hour edition of Ag Review is Jeff Henson. Good morning, Jeff.
4: Good morning, Mara. How are you doing today?
0: I'm doing pretty good.
4: Good to hear. Any big plans for the weekend?
0: I'm going to be flying home, actually.
4: That's right.
0: It's my first time going home in a year, so I'm in a bit of, not panic mode, but I'm trying to figure out what I've forgotten before I head out and get that all done, and I'm very excited to go home.
4: Okay, quick message to Mara's mom and dad, if they're listening. You are not allowed to hog tie her and keep her at home at the end of her vacation. She does have to come back here.
0: I do have return flight booked.
4: Yes, good to know. Coming up today on AgriView, the noon hour edition, part two of our chat with Duncan Morrison, the executive director of the Manitoba Forage and Grassland Association. Today, we're going to focus a little more on their Regenerative Ag Conference, which is coming up around the middle of November in Brandon at the Victoria Inn. But we're also going to chat a bit about a recent award that they were given by the Manitoba Farm Writers Federation, Canadian Farm Writers Federation. We'll let Duncan break down that news for us during our chat today. Also coming up, as always, a check of the five-day weather forecast and a look at the ag calendar.
0: Well, thanks, Jeff. Thanks to the sponsor of this segment,
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0: 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Started just about an hour ago now, the Winnipegosis fundraising summer barbecue party did happen. I'm assuming that it's the one that got bumped from the flood. you'd like to stop by for it. It is happening at the Winnebago Osis and District Residential Services Building, and that will be going up until 2 o'clock. You can get drinks for $1, hot dogs for $3, hamburgers for $4, and cheeseburgers for $5. Also happening at the Ecole Laurier, they are having their Terry Fox Run Fundraising Barbecue. That is happening at the school and will be going until 12:30. If you'd like to stop by for it, you can get a hot dog, drink, and ice cream for $5. Looking at later on today, starting at 4 here at CKDM, as a reminder, we do have our Dauphin Kings Power Play Toe program, which will be happening just before the Kings play at Credit Union Place tonight as they host the Swan Valley Stampeders. That game starts at 7. 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

55, just a few minutes away from news now at noon and the noon hour edition of AgriView. For now, it's the Chicks. Some days you gotta dance.

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2: 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Eileen Pakaluk of Fork River passed away on Friday, September 18th at the age of 94 years. The family will be holding a graveside service for Eileen on Saturday, September 26th at 10:30 a.m. at Small Creek Ukrainian Catholic Cemetery. 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Dorothy M. Smith of Grandview passed away on Saturday, September 19th at the age of 94 years. A funeral service will be held for Dorothy on Saturday, October 3rd at noon at Grandview United Church. Interment will follow in Grandview Memorial Gardens and District Cemetery. Should friends so desire, donations in memory of Dorothy may be made to Grandview Drop-In Center or Grandview United Church. For more information or to send a condolence to the family of Dorothy M. Smith, age 94 years of Grandview, please visit sneestrilchuk.com.
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4: Good afternoon, I'm CKDM's Jeff Henson with the Noon Hour News Now for the Dauphin Marketplace Mall. Yesterday, Charlotte Griffith, City Manager, and Christian Laughlin, Deputy Mayor, were in Selkirk for the Association of Manitoba Municipalities Cities Caucus. There, they talked about both positives and negatives that the city of Dauphin has right now and heard from Manitoba's other nine cities. Griffiths said that Dauphin had quite a few priorities, including the Dauphin Regional Health Center.
5: We also talked about the city finishing our Big Lagoon upgrade. Many municipalities in Manitoba have multi-million dollar projects either on the books, just finishing underway like ours, or, you know, on the horizon.
4: The city of Dauphin's lagoon upgrade has been ongoing since last year, involving $20 million in the budget. And another big project is set to get underway soon in Dauphin, the construction of the new justice facility, which Griffiths said could be coming very soon.
5: I have not physically seen it, but we're told that they are doing some geotechnical work, so just some testing of the soil so they can work on the design of the foundation of the building.
4: From the AMM Cities Caucus, there were a couple major shared concerns between all of Manitoba's cities: aging infrastructure and budget constraints for large projects like the City of Dauphin's $20 million lagoon upgrade, which puts a significant amount of pressure on the city's budget for the years that the project takes. Highway 10 between Asheville and Ethelbert is once again fully open for driving after a bridge just south of Ethelbert was washed out due to flooding over the summer. Crews spent the summer building a small detour around the bridge as there was extensive damage and lowering of the bridge done by the water. Drivers will have to slow down to 30 kilometers an hour to use that detour. No word yet from the province as to when actual restoration work on the bridge will begin. The back areas behind both the Bridge Youth Center and Roots to Wellness in Oka River will play host tonight to a unique outdoor shopping experience. A night of enchantment, is set to take place, rain or shine, between 6 and 10 this evening. Local vendors, crafters, and artisans will be set up

0: under the lights behind both locations, selling homemade and handcrafted items. There will also be door prizes and live music featuring several local artists. Fans of rock legends Led Zeppelin and Heart will want to be at the Watson Art Center tomorrow night. I Heart Zeppelin, who covers music from both bands, will be performing there to kick off the Watson's 2026-27 concert series. Cam Bennett with the Watson, amazed at how lead singer Saul James can pull off songs from both rock legends.
1: Not many people can pull off a Robert Plant. Or an Ann Wilson, really, right? Like, those are both some pretty extraordinary vocalists. And if you've seen the clips online, you know that Saul can do it. And it's just like, it's going to just rattle the roof, I think.
0: Local band Red Lemon will open the show. Doors open 6:45 tomorrow night, with the show starting at 7:30. Tickets are $45 each. And September 21st to 27th is Rail Safety Week, highlighting the importance of safety around railroad tracks and related infrastructure. According to CN's website, the potential for danger is there every time somebody crosses a railroad track irresponsibly. They say stop, look, and listen is one of the best ways to make sure that you're crossing safely. Stop a safe distance from the tracks and crossings. Look at both ways to ensure that trains are not approaching, and listen for approaching trains. Some ways that you can help improve rail safety is to be a role model around trains and tracks. Share safety tips with your community and contact CN if you see anything unsafe around the railroad. Several rail safety resources are available on the CN website, including a guide to railroad signs and devices and many safety videos. Weather details are up next.
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0: 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Sunshine today with a high of 25 degrees, 60% chance of showers overnight tonight, dropping to a low of 15. Periods of rain until late tomorrow afternoon with a high of 21 degrees and an overnight low of 6. Sunny on Sunday with a high of 18 and a low of 4 under cloudy periods. Sun and cloud Monday with a high of 20 and an overnight low of 6. And sunny and up to 21 on Tuesday. It is sunny right now in Dauphin. Wind from the southeast at 9. 64% is the humidity. It's currently 23. Tack on the Humidex and it feels like 28. Business report is on the way next.
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0: The Noon Hour Business Report is a presentation of Deborah Rapstead, your local Sun Life advisor. The TSX is up 40 points at the midday today to 35,746.5. In New York, the Dow Jones is up 402 points at 51,751.74, while the NASDAQ is up 135 points to 27,074.27. Crude oil on the day is currently down $2.48 a barrel at $92.09. Gold is currently up $23 to $4,321 an ounce. The copper contract is currently trading at $6.77 U.S. a pound, and the Canadian dollar in midday trade today is at 70.66 cents U.S. Sports with Darnell Duff is up next.
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7: The Swan Valley Stampeders came out flying on opening weekend, sweeping northern Manitoba while finding the back of the net nine times. The Dauphin Kings, meanwhile, showed plenty of flashes, but dropped both games against the Steelers. Now it's all parkland. Kings, Stampeders, tonight at Credit Union Place. The Stamps are led by Dylan Ruff, who has 6 points, while Wiley Smith has five. Ben Groom and Swan River's Trace Langan have four apiece. Sam Swanton leads the Kings with 5 points, while Colin Frederick has four. But heading into tonight, Kings head coach and general manager Brian Crom says the focus remains where it belongs, on his group and how they perform, not necessarily the Stampeders.
8: Yeah, at the end of the day, I think we're just focused on us and what we're doing and what we can do to improve. I mean, everybody in the league right now is still figuring out their lineups, right? They're still figuring out who's on the ship and who's not. So there's going to be a lot of changes over the course of the season. So for me to put my efforts into an opponent right now, I think is a little bit counterproductive at this point.
7: Brody Green makes his debut as a King tonight after posting 30 points in 30 games with Steinbach last year. Hometown stars Quinton Fisk, Luke Meyer, Noah Smigelski, Jake Meyer, and Sam Swanton are all in the lineup. It's all parkland. Kings, Stampeders, Credit Union Place tonight at 7 o'clock. Stanley Bryant doesn't expect any drop-off when backup quarterback Drew Brown takes hold of the controls tonight. Brown is replacing injured Winnipeg Blue Bombers starter Zach Caleros in the home game against the Toronto Argonauts. It's the fifth start for Brown since he was acquired in a trade with the Red Blacks in late June. Brown went 2-2 in relief, throwing for 1,148 yards with 5 touchdowns and 5 interceptions. The Bombers enter the game tied for third in the West at 7-6. You can hear tonight's game right here on 730 CKDM, as we're a proud member of the Blue Bomber Radio Network. Argos Bombers, 7 o'clock. And the Washington Commanders got some good news concerning their franchise quarterback. Jaden Daniels won't be placed on the injured reserve after suffering a dislocated elbow in week 2 and is now considered week to week. Though he's unlikely to be out long term, Washington will still have to go without Daniels for its week 3 matchup against the Seahawks, with backup QB Marcus Mariota set to lead the way. In his first 2 starts this season, the third year QB has completed 29 of 51 passes for 260 yards and 3 touchdowns. He's added 100 yards rushing on 12 attempts. That's it. That's all from the CKDM Sports Desk. I'm Darnell Duff.
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10: Good afternoon and welcome to the program. I'm your host, Jeff Henson, and this is Ag Review, the noon hour edition. Coming up on today's show, we'll continue our conversation from yesterday with Duncan Morrison, Executive Director of the Manitoba Forage and Grassland Association. We'll also take a look at the 5-day weather forecast. But first, let's check the ag calendar, which is brought to you by Aspen Insurance of Dauphin. You're both encouraged and invited to shop a night of enchantment in Oka River. That goes tonight, starting from 6 until 10. It'll be a lighted event outdoors behind the Bridge Youth Center and in the backyard behind Roots to Wellness.
0: There will be local vendors, crafters, and artisans with homemade and handcrafted items. Also, some live local music. You can shop unique finds and door prizes in a magical atmosphere. Dauphin Bible Camp hosting a Gymkhana fundraiser. That'll be tomorrow, a full day of speed events and games. Riders will have raised pledges to enter with the money going towards the Dauphin Bible Camp Horsemanship Fund. Get more details at Dauphin Bible Camp on Facebook. Lake Manitoba Narrows Game and Fish hosting their annual Catch and Release Walleye Classic tomorrow. That goes from 8 till 4. You can register online at lmngf.ca or in person tomorrow morning from 7 till 9. Entry fee is $60. For more information, get a hold of Melanie at 204-806-7521. There will be another PAL firearms course being offered in Ashern at Fieldstone Ventures. That goes tomorrow from 9 till 5. It's open to ages 12 and up. Be sure to bring photo ID with you. You can register in advance by calling 204-467-5134. There will also be a hunter safety course and a PAL course, both being offered in Russell at the Brad Room of the Municipal Office. Those go tomorrow and Sunday. Register for either or both courses by phone at 204-773-2422. Langruth Harvest Festival will be held tomorrow from 1 till 6. It's free admission and will include hay bale climbing, bouncy castles, pony rides, old-fashioned races, carnival games, a graffiti car station, crafting, face painting, a slow pitch tournament, and so much more. If you need more details, get a hold of Bobby at 204-871-3713. There will be a ranch rodeo afternoon tomorrow at the Ashern Rodeo Grounds with free admission. It'll start at 1 o'clock. The event will feature the 4-in-1 as well as breakfast race and Maverick branding. Also, a canteen, 50-50, and Calcutta. Get a few more details on this event by going to the post in our community calendar at 730ckdm.com. Erickson hosting a fall supper fundraiser at the rec center. That'll be Sunday from 4:30 to 6:30. It'll feature a tasty roast beef and all the fixings. It's $25 per plate for age 13 and up. 7 to 12 is just $10, and 6 and under are free. You'll be able to pay at the door. Next week, Saddle Up St. Rose has something exciting for barrel racing fans. It's a men's racing night. That is coming up on Tuesday, September 29th, starting at 6:30 indoors, the arena. Each runner needs to be pledged to run. All of these pledges will be donated towards the Outdoor Arena Project. Spectators encouraged to pledge and to attend and support your favorite local racer. And the Manitoba Forage and Grassland Association hold their annual general meeting next Tuesday. It'll begin at 1 o'clock via Zoom. Now, you need to be a member of the MFGA in order to watch and participate in the AGM and to vote as well, too. It is $50 to be a member of the MFGA. If you took part in last year's Regenerative Ag Conference, you're already a member. If you didn't and would like to become a member, contact the MFGA office. And that does it for today's Ag Calendar. We'll be right back on Ag Review, the Noon Hour edition. Still to come, our check of the five-day weather forecast and today's feature segment coming up next.
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13: 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We explain on the Old Farmer's Almanac Radio Report. With more practical tips and useful advice, this is the Old Farmer's Almanac Radio Report for Friday, September 25th, the 268th day of the year. Actors Will Smith and Michael Douglas share a birthday, and the first female Supreme Court Justice, Sandra Day O'Connor, was sworn in on this day in 1981. Sleeping bag manufacturers have a specific temperature rating system for their products. Some people are warm sleepers. After all, some are cold. Next time you're shopping for gear, here's some terminology you may encounter. The comfort rating is the temperature at which the average cold sleeper might be comfortable. 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The ratings reportedly assume you'll be wearing a layer of long underwear and a hat and sleeping on a thin pad. That is the Old Farmer's Almanac Radio Report. 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
0: Welcome back to AgriView, the noon hour edition. I'm Jeff Henson. Now it's time for today's feature segment, which is a presentation of Dauphin Plains Seeds Limited. And it's a continuation of our chat that we started yesterday with Duncan Morrison, the executive director of the Manitoba Forage and Grassland Association. Today, we continue to talk about their Regenerative Ag Conference, which is coming up in November in Brandon. We're certainly hearing a lot more about regenerative agriculture in Manitoba these days. There seems to be lots of events popping up to introduce more farmers to it. And this is just another example of if people are wanting to know more about regenerative ag or are already doing it and maybe looking for a few more tricks of the trade, shall we say, this is a great place to go, isn't it?
20: Yeah, I really think. I mean, this is going into our ninth year. So, again, I mean, it's like when we started 9 years ago, our keynote slate was pretty much all from, all stateside, all from the United States. Certainly the main ones were for sure. And this year coming around, I mean, we have Antonio from Colombia, we have Jason from Indiana. But other than that, I mean, we're Canadian across the board. And I think that's really important to time with what you just said. Is that, you know, that there's more opportunities to learn, there's more opportunities to talk to farmers, there's more farmers picking it up. Again, it's a farm gate by farm gate decision. We're very clear that, the opportunity of the conference is also to talk to other attendees. There's always time built in to talk to each other and visit, and we're quite proud of that ability where we're giving farmers a chance to talk to other farmers. And also the keynotes stick around, like they don't just run and go. They stick around and they're available for people to talk to. So that's also a good, I think that's something that we do that has been, in our feedback has been widely appreciated over time.
0: We're talking today with Duncan Morrison, the executive director of the Manitoba Forage and Grassland Association, chatting now about their annual Regenerative Ag Conference, which is coming up mid-November in Brandon. Now, there's also a kind of like a trade show component to this, if I remember as well. Isn't there, Duncan?
20: Yeah, for sure. I mean, our trade show is kind of touches on what I just said in that we give it, our attendees a chance, but we also build in extra time around the trade show. These are organizations that want, organizations or people that, are peddling their goods and services, people that want some of our attendees to be aware of some of their products. So we give them ample time to kind of walk through the trade show and talk, actually talk to people that are behind the booth and to find their own interests. And it completely adds a lot to the vibe of our conference. There's good conversations around the tables. There's great conversations in the trade show room, you know, and so it really works out well for the whole experience, if you will. And the other thing too, that I got to say here, Jeff, is that I don't know if we're just lucky. I think it's because we're just dealing with the right people. But when people come to our event, they're happy to be there. They're legitimately looking forward to being there. They're not there because they have to be there. They're there because they want to be there. And I think that that's a very important kind of a mindset to come in with. People are excited to be there, listen, learn. We also have a financial awareness panel be moderated by Brenda Jaden, who's really well known as a consultant. And some of the panel members are Anna Hunter, who's an author and runs a sheep farm, very regenerative agriculture focused. We have a financial guy by the name of Adam Pucolo, who's coming to, you know, talk about some of the investing stuff. And then Carl Strobel is coming in from Saskatchewan, who's a financial expert on some of the stuff he's doing around agriculture and some of the financial decisions. So it's really, we've touched on the finances, we've touched on the field, and we've touched on some of the health aspects. So tie that together with a great trade show and a happiness to be there. And I think we're going to have a really good show.
0: How are registrations going so far? And if there's anybody that would still like to attend and register, how can they do so?
20: Yeah, well, mfj.net has all the registration details, as well as complete bios on all the persons and keynotes that I've talked about. Yeah, that's where you can get in. You can get registrations going as per the time of year. I mean, it's farmers are busy right now. September's kind of sneaking up on all of us. We're almost a week out now, so we'll be into October. We'll close down our early bird after Thanksgiving weekend. So if people want the best deals, now's the time. It's a $50 hike from early bird to regular pricing. So, you know, register now and get in front of it and get ready for a great show.
0: And what are the dates once again? And I believe it's Victoria Inn in Brandon, is it not?
20: Yeah, fully. It's once again at Victoria Inn in Brandon. We find that it just allows us to have, you know, everything all there. We have a really good relationship with the Vic Inn, and they're very kind to us. And, you know, so we've always held it there, and we continue along that path this year. And the dates are November 9th and 10th. And yeah, it's what's different this year is it's in front of the Remembrance Day instead of behind it. So we're interested in how that does, because in the past we've heard feedback, oh, I'd come to your event, but I always go deer hunting. So it's a little interesting this year. So we're actually in front of maybe that season. So maybe we'll get some of those people that said, I'd love to come to your event, but I'm going deer hunting. So maybe we'll attract some of those people.
0: We've been speaking with Duncan Morrison, Executive Director of the Manitoba Forage and Grassland Association. Before we let you go, though, Duncan, we're going to extend some congratulations to yourself. We understand that you were a recent recipient of a Canadian Farm Writers Federation Award.
20: Yeah, I mean, that's really something that we're quite proud of. That was for our, we did a communications piece on the results and the farmers of our that took place in our Manitoba Forage and Grassland Association bird survey, and we made a report of it basically just to tie together, you know, how our people are farming, who our people are, but really as well to showcase the abundance of birds that are on these farms, because I think that's an increasing conversation around Regen Ag is the connections to nature and some of the natural habitats, and most importantly that you know, that these habitats are happening on profitable farms. So it's something we're very proud of to be recognized nationally is a cool feather in MFG's hat, and one that we're very humbled for.
0: And one other thing you were telling me about is that you guys were one of several Manitobans that picked up awards.
20: Absolutely. Manitoba Beef Producers, David Halton, won for a video production, and Don Norman, who's a reporter for, you know, in the Manitoba Cooperator Loop, Grain News, I believe, he won for natural feature. And then Jay Wetter, one as well, and in another category. So, you know, Manitoba Agriculture, we're getting the word out. We're serving a very great group of farmers, and it's always nice when you're recognized as such.
0: Once again, Duncan Morrison, Executive Director of the Manitoba Forage and Grassland Association, joining us today, talking a bit about their AGM, which is set for next week, and about the Regenerative Ag Conference that they are holding November 9th and 10th at the Victoria Inn in Brandon. Duncan, as always, it's great to chat with you. Congratulations on the award, and we'll possibly touch base with you again here before the Regenerative Ag Conference in November.
20: Outstanding, Jeff. Really appreciate your coverage and your great work, and hope everyone out there listening considers our conference, and everything's great. So thank you very much.
0: And that does it for today's feature segment, a presentation of Dauphin Plains Seeds Limited. We'll check the five-day weather forecast coming up next.
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0: Welcome back to AgriView, the Noon Hour edition. I'm Jeff Henson. Now it's time for the five-day weather forecast, brought to you by Right Side Equipment. Mainly sunny this afternoon with a high of 25 degrees. It'll feel closer to 29, though, with the Humidex. Cloudy, 60% chance of showers overnight tonight, dropping to a low of 15. Periods of rain ending late in the afternoon tomorrow, then cloudy, a high of 21 degrees, and an overnight low of 6 under a clear sky. Sunny for Sunday with a high of 18, cloudy periods, and a low of plus 4. A mix of sun and cloud Monday with a high of 20 and an overnight low of 6. Tuesday, calling for sunshine with a high of 21 degrees. Right now in Dauphin, it is sunny. The wind from the southeast at 9 kilometers an hour. 64% is the humidity. It is 23 degrees, although if you tack on the Humidex, it feels more like 28. And that does it for today's episode of AgriView, the Noon Hour edition. I'm Jeff Henson.
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and it's 12:36. How's the day going so far? It is Friday, full weekend ahead of us. I'm sure by now you have some idea what you're planning on doing this weekend. But if you're looking for any suggestions, maybe you have a few gaps in that schedule that you want to fill, keep listening because we do have a pretty packed week, or weekend ahead of us, I should say. Lots of sports, especially. We'll be seeing what the Dauphin Kings are doing towards the end of the hour.

0: by. Somehow we're already at Friday, which means just tomorrow, that is when the I Heart Zeppelin cover band, they are going to be performing at the Watson, the Led Zeppelin and Heart cover band. And that performance will be going from 7:30 to 10:30. If you would like to stop by for it, you can still get your tickets either at the Watson or online. 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That turns into $46.42. Or maybe if you already have the Watson Art Center Concert Series pass for this year, then it will be a little bit cheaper for you once you break it down. 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Once you get the series pass, it is cheaper for each individual concert. So technically, this one hasn't happened yet, so there is still time if you want to get yourself a Concert Series pass as well. That performance, that is again at the Watson Art Center. That is going to be tomorrow between 7:30 and 10:30.
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you are a hockey fan, honestly, you don't really need to leave Credit Union Place this entire weekend. The Dauphin Kings, they have their game against the Swan Valley Stampeders. That is tonight at 7. And then the Parkland Rangers have their home opener doubleheader weekend, also a home games, two of them against Eastman. Game one, that is Saturday, 7:30, and game two, Sunday at 1:30. So if you are a fan of hockey, Credit Union Place is the place to be this weekend. It's 12:45. Here's Randy Travis.

0: Bombers playing tonight, home game in Winnipeg, taking on the Toronto Argonauts. That game is at 7. And if you are not planning on making a drive down to Winnipeg tonight, but you do still want to catch the game, tune in to CKDM. We are a member of the Winnipeg Blue Bomber Radio Network. So if you tune in, you can still catch the game from wherever you are, whatever you're doing. 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You could be driving home from work. 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
0: Get your family and friends together for a fun bingo night out this Sunday at the Dauphin Friendship Center in the back hall. 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

at Stella Lefty Boston. It's 12:57 and some exciting news. Highway 10 between Dauphin and Swan River. That is now back open. Ian Gillingham will have more for you on that story during News Now at 1. We're going to wrap up the hour with Trooper.

0: Good afternoon. I'm Ian Gillingham with 7:30 CKDM News Now to 1 o'clock, brought to you by McCreary Supply. Yesterday, Winkler played host to the Association of Manitoba Municipalities Cities Caucus, where Dauphin City Manager Charlotte Griffiths and Deputy Mayor Christian Laughlin talked about both the good and the bads out of Dauphin recently. One of their big priorities was the Dauphin Regional Health Center and flood recovery.
1: The City of Dauphin talked about a few things, one of them being the flood update. People were very interested in the impacts to our community, and especially the continued closure of the Dauphin Regional Health Center, with a glimpse of hope and excitement about our emergency room opening.
0: They also talked about Dauphin's $20 million lagoon upgrade. One of the big concerns shared by every Manitoba city was the cost of large infrastructure projects, which put significant constraints on a city's budget while projects are ongoing.
1: Our aging infrastructure and the budget pressures, like I said, for large infrastructure projects, things are multi-million dollars. And so we all had concerns about that.
0: Griffith said Dauphin could play host to an AMM Cities Caucus within the next 3 years, but the city hasn't committed just yet. The Highway 10 route from Dauphin to Swan River is now fully open once again, after a portion was closed for most of the summer due to flooding. A bridge just south of Ethelbert buckled and was partially washed out by the massive rainfall that hit the area on June 30th and July 1st. Crews have been spending the summer building a new detour around the bridge, complete with installing large culverts under it. That work was recently completed, however, drivers are warned that the speed limit for the small detour is 30 kilometers an hour. And it's Rail Safety Week, a week to highlight how important it is to be safe around trains and tracks and related infrastructure. CN Rail's website says there's the potential for danger every time someone crosses a track unsafely. They say stop, look, listen is the best way to be safe. Stop a safe distance from tracks and crossings, look both ways to make sure there's no train approaching, and listen for any approaching trains you might have missed. You can help make the rails more safe by sharing safety tips with your community and family, and calling CN if you see anything unsafe around the railroad. Their website has several safety resources available, like a guide to signs and devices. In the forecast, today looks mainly sunny with 20 km per hour winds this afternoon, high 25 and a humidex of 29. Tonight looks cloudy with a 60% chance of overnight showers, 30 km per hour winds tonight with a low of 15 degrees. Tomorrow we'll have periods of rain ending in the afternoon, 30 km per hour winds with a high of 21 degrees and a humidex of 25, and things look to be clear tomorrow night with a low of 6. Sunday we'll have a bit of sun, high 18, Monday a mix of sun and cloud, high 20, and Tuesday more sun, high 21. Right now in Dauphin it's sunny, the humidity is 64%, wind is from the southeast at 9 km per hour, and it's 23 degrees, feels like 28. In sports, new weekend, new page, new chance. Darnell Duff has your game day preview.
2: The Dauphin Kings are getting some serious reinforcements tonight. Aiden Malone returns from injury to bolster the blue line, while Cale Pratt is back after scoring 11 goals and turning heads during his rookie campaign last year. Dylan Michael returns from a two-game

0: suspension, and local star Noah Smigelski is set to make his season debut. Add Quinton Fisk, Luke Meyer, Jake Meyer, and Sam Swanton to the mix, and the blue and white are loaded and ready to roll. But that's not all. Brody Green makes his Kings debut tonight as the Swan Valley Stampeders come to town. Acquired from Steinbach earlier this week, Green's coming off a 30-point season that saw him score 11 goals in 30 games last year with the Pistons. Head coach and general manager Brian Crom says the Kings are ready to add some serious firepower.
1: He brings some offensive pop that maybe we didn't have in our lineup before. He brings some veteran presence, some experience that way. I think, I don't know, he has over 100 games played, junior hockey experience, and he's been proven at every single level wherever he's been. So, yeah, that just solidifies our kind of scoring and our veteran presence. And moving forward, I think he was kind of one of the last pieces that I needed to add in order for us to have a really competitive lineup this year.
0: For the first of six times tonight, it's an all-Parkland battle as the Kings welcome the Stampeders to town. The action gets underway at Credit Union Place at 7 o'clock.
2: Stanley Bryant doesn't expect any drop-off when backup quarterback Drew Brown takes hold of the controls on Friday. Brown is replacing injured Winnipeg Blue Bombers starter Zach Kolaros in the home game against the Toronto Argonauts. It's the fifth start for Brown since he was acquired in a trade with the Ottawa Redblacks in late June. Brown went 2-2 in relief, throwing for 1,148 yards with 5 touchdowns and 5 interceptions. The Bombers enter the game tied for 3rd in the West at 7-6. You can hear tonight's game right here on 730 CKDM as we are a proud member of the Blue Bombers Radio Network. Argos, Bombers, 7 o'clock. The Washington Commanders got some good news concerning their franchise quarterback. Jaden Daniels won't be placed on the injured reserve after suffering a dislocated elbow in Week 2 and is now considered week-to-week. Though he's unlikely to be out long-term, Washington will still have to go without Daniels for its Week 3 matchup against the Seattle Seahawks, with backup QB Marcus Mariota set to lead the way. In his two starts this season, the third-year QB has completed 29 of 51 passes for 260 yards, 3 touchdowns. He's added 100 yards rushing on 12 attempts. That's news, weather, and sports for this hour. For more local news anytime, go to 730ckdm.com.
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Good afternoon. I'm Mara. How's the day going so far? Hopefully it's going pretty well. It is Friday weekend ahead of us. Lots to do here in Dauphin, especially at Credit Union Place. There's a lot of hockey scheduled for this weekend. And Dauphin Culture Days. They are ongoing up until October 4th. We'll cover a few of those events this hour. It's George Canyon, CKDM.

0: That's George Canyon. It's 1:13. And looking ahead to next week, Wednesday is the day of National Truth and Reconciliation. If you want to find any events going on in your community, keep an eye on our community calendar. We will be keeping that updated. So if there are events going on in your area, check out our calendar and see what's happening. But also something you do need to note if you live in Dauphin is that next week is waste and recycling pickup week, and there will be no waste and recycling pickup on Wednesday in honor of the Day of National Truth and Reconciliation. So if your waste and recycling pickup is Thursday and Friday, usually that would be days 3 and 4 respectively, your waste and recycling will be the same, but Monday and Tuesday are now the new dates for days 1 and 2. So on day 1, if usually your waste and recycling is picked up day 2, that's been bumped up, and now day 2 is now on Tuesday.
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Genevieve Fisher, 122, just looking at this weekend. Donald Duff looks like he's got a pretty busy schedule. 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Donald Duff will be hosting, telling you all about what's going on with the Kings. 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

0: If you live in Dauphin and you have a bike, this event is one that you're going to want to take part in. It is the Citywide Bike Jam. How it works, everyone's just biking together, blasting music, have sometimes a few different stops along the way, and it's going to be a pretty great time. So if you want to get some time outside, enjoy some of the beautiful weather we are having currently in Dauphin. It is sunny. It is 25, the high that was forecasted for today. It's looking to get a little bit more cloudy tonight, but it should still be fairly nice by 6:30, which is when the bike jam is scheduled. The first stop of the night is going to be Back in Blacks, so you can meet there. The bike jam itself, that is happening at 6:30 this afternoon.
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0: Your weather forecast brought to you by the Intermountain Watershed District. Mainly sunny skies expected to continue this afternoon. Wind from the south 20 kilometers an hour, high 25, humid X 29. Clouds tonight. There is a 60% chance of showers overnight. Wind from the southeast 30 kilometers an hour, low 15. Tomorrow afternoon, you can expect periods of rain ending, followed by cloudy conditions. Wind from the southeast, 30 kilometers an hour, becoming southwest, 30 early in the afternoon. High 21, humid X 25. Clear skies tomorrow night, low 6. Sunday sunshine, high 18, cloudy periods at night, low 4. Mix of sun and cloud Monday, high 20, low 6. Tuesday sunshine in the morning, high 21, cloudy periods at night, low 4. It's 17 in Fisher Branch and Brandon, 20 in Swan River, 18 Portage, 19 Winnipeg, 21 in The Paw, 22 in Shoal Lake, 23 McCreary and Fisher Branch, 24 Roblin, 25 Yorkton. Currently in Dauphin, it's sunny. Wind from the southeast, 9 kilometers an hour. Humidity is 60%. In Dauphin, it's 25, humid X 30.
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5: West Region Treaty 2 and 4 Health Services, in recognition of the National Day for Truth and Reconciliation, invites everyone to the 8th Avenue Hall in Dauphin, September 29th, from 10 till 2. 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In recognition of the National Day for Truth and Reconciliation, come down to the 8th Avenue Hall in Dauphin, September 29th, from 10 till 2.
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Hooked on a Feeling 136. A quick reminder that the waste and recycling pickup schedules for next week have been adjusted a bit because there will be no waste and recycling pickup on Wednesday. If your day is Thursday or Friday, days 3 and 4, you will be unaffected. But if you are in zones 1 and 2, your waste and recycling pickup day will be moved up a day. So zone 1, that will be Monday, and zone 2 is Tuesday. It's 137. Shania Twain.

0: That's Big Picture 144, the Dauphin Ford here in Dauphin, the only one. That one is still having their food bank fill an F-150 event. If you have any non-perishable food items, those could be dry cereal, oatmeal, soda crackers, canned fish and meats, as well as individual juice boxes. This is a big one, nut-free granola bars and canned vegetables. Anything that has been sitting in your cupboards that maybe you bought thinking you would use and you just haven't, it's just been sitting there. If you would like to donate it, that would be a big help. All the food that is collected, that is making its way over to the Dauphin Food Bank for the Dauphin Ford's F-150 Fill an F-150 event. They're going to be accepting donations all the way up until September 30th, and donations will be accepted during office hours.
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At Sugarland, it happens. It's 1:57, and it's about time for me to sign off. LJ is here in studio. He's going to be hopping on air after news now to 2 o'clock, and you're going to be hearing a lot from him and from Alec and not from me next week because I'm going to be flying home for the week, seeing some friends and family, which does mean that LJ, actually, he's going to be doing a few of the Western Bakery bargain bins next week, so that will be coming up. Signing off, it's Dean Brody, Drink Around, CKDM.

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1: Good afternoon. I'm Ian Gillingham with 7:30 CKDM News Now to 2 o'clock. Yesterday, City of Dauphin City Manager Charlotte Griffiths and Deputy Mayor Christian Lockland went to Winkler for the Association of Manitoba Municipalities Cities Caucus. There, they talked about both the positives and negatives the City of Dauphin has right now and heard from Manitoba's other 9 cities. Griffiths said Dauphin had quite a few priorities, including the Dauphin Regional Health Center.
2: We also talked about the city finishing our Big Lagoon upgrade. Many municipalities in Manitoba have multi-million dollar projects either on the books, just finishing underway like ours, or, you know, on the horizon.
1: The City of Dauphin's lagoon upgrade has been ongoing since last year, involving $20 million in the budget. Another big project is set to get underway soon in Dauphin, the construction of the new justice facility. Griffith said it could be coming very soon.
2: I have not physically seen it, but we're told that they are doing some geotechnical work, so just some testing of the soil so they can work on the design of the foundation of the building.
1: From the AMM Cities Caucus, there were a couple of major shared concerns between all of Manitoba's cities: aging infrastructure and budget constraints for large projects, like the City of Dauphin's $20 million lagoon upgrade, which puts a significant amount of pressure on the city's budget for the years the project takes. A 39-year-old Dauphin man is in custody facing a weapons possession charge. Late last week, RCMP were called to a disturbance at a home in the city where a man was spotted with a machete. The suspect, who knew the homeowner, left before police arrived, but left the machete behind. Police found the weapon and seized it, and after an investigation, identified the suspect and arrested him without incident. Besides the weapons possession charge, the suspect also faces 2 counts of failing to comply with court conditions. This month marks the 25th anniversary of the full restoration and reopening of the Dauphin Rail Building. Unused and in danger of being permanently closed in the 1980s, a group of city residents fundraised to have the building restored, which was completed in 2001. A special anniversary event is being planned for tomorrow. Jason Gilmore is president of the Dauphin Rail Museum.
3: We're open here 9 till 4 on that Saturday. We're going to have some free birthday cake, coffee. And we did have a bunch of physical copies of pictures, both the people involved, the interior and exterior renovations. So we've kind of put those up in poster boards, and those will be on display within the lobby area of the station. And then finally, it's kind of a second kickoff to our fundraising for the Dauphin Rail Turntable exhibit.
1: If you have yet to visit the Dauphin Rail Museum, Gilmore says this Saturday is a perfect time to do so. In the forecast, today looks pretty sunny with 20 km/h winds, high today 25 degrees with a humidex of 29. Tonight looks cloudy, there's a 60% chance of showers overnight with 30 km/h winds and a low of 15 degrees. Tomorrow, we look to have periods of rain ending in the afternoon, 30 km/h winds with a high of 21, humidex 25, and it clears up tomorrow night with a low of 6. Sunday looks sunny, high 18, Monday a mix of sun and cloud, high 20, and Tuesday some more sun, high 21. Right now in Dauphin, it's pretty sunny. The humidity is 60%, the wind is from the southeast at 9 km/h, and it's 25, feels like 30. In sports, a new weekend, a new slate of Dauphin Kings action, and this one comes with a little extra edge. Darnell Duff has the inside scoop.
4: After a pair of tight losses last weekend, the Kings turn the page and kick off their first rivalry weekend of the season, as for the first of 6 meetings this season, Dauphin battles the Swan Valley Stampeders, who enter the weekend after sweeping Northern Manitoba last weekend. The Kings also get a boost with some key reinforcements. Cale Pratt, who scored 11 goals in his rookie campaign, returns to the lineup, while 20-year-old defenseman Aiden Malone is back from injury and is ready to bolster the blue line. And if there was one takeaway from last weekend, it was the Kings

0: say die attitude. And head coach and general manager Brian Krom says that mindset isn't changing anytime soon.
1: Absolutely. I think no matter what they do in hockey or in life, there's going to be things that are thrown at them that they're going to have to deal with and they're going to have to fight through. And if you can be resilient through those times and stay level-headed through the ups and the downs, I think it's only going to benefit you in the long run. So I talk about that a ton with our guys. In a game, you're going to get scored on. You're going to make mistakes. How do you bounce back? You know, a next shift mentality is really, really important, not just for hockey, but for life in general.
0: Brody Green will also make his Dauphin Kings debut tonight in front of the home fans. He had 30 points in 30 games last year and was acquired from Steinbach earlier this week. The Kings welcome the Stampeders to town tonight. The puck drops at 7 o'clock.
2: Stanley Bryant doesn't expect any drop-off when backup quarterback Drew Brown takes hold of the controls today. Brown is replacing the injured Winnipeg Blue Bombers starter Zach Collaros in the home game against the Toronto Argonauts. It's the fifth start for Brown since he was acquired in a trade with the Ottawa Redblacks in late June. Brown went 2-2 in relief, throwing for 1,148 yards with 5 touchdowns and 5 interceptions. The Bombers enter the game tied for third in the West at 7-6. You can hear tonight's game right here on 730 CKDM as we are a proud member of the Blue Bomber Radio Network. Argos, Bombers, 7 o'clock. The Washington Commanders got some good news concerning their franchise quarterback. Jaden Daniels won't be placed on the injured reserve after suffering a dislocated elbow in Week 2, and he's now considered week-to-week. Though he's not likely to be out long-term, Washington will still have to go without Daniels for its Week 3 matchup against the Seattle Seahawks, with backup QB Marcus Mariota set to lead the way. In his 2 starts this season, the third-year QB has completed 29 of 51 passes for 260 yards and 3 touchdowns. He's added 100 yards rushing on 12 attempts. That's news, weather, and sports for this hour. For more local news whenever you want it, head to 730ckdm.com.

That is Slade kicking off our afternoon here on CKDM. I'm LJ, joining you until 6 o'clock. And what's at the forefront of my mind all day is sports of every kind. The Parkland Rangers are playing their home opener tomorrow. The Kings have a home game tonight, and the Winnipeg Blue Bomber broadcast as well tonight. And also the Dauphin Kings power play program today at 4 o'clock. Just, it's a big day for sports in the Parkland, so keep listening. We'll discuss all of it coming up soon. First, we'll have a listen here to Hunter Brothers with Getaway on CKDM.

0: Well, I know this is a very sports-filled weekend, but perhaps you're not a sports fan. 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

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So you can check that out right away. Here's Owen Riegling with Love, Hate, Love.

0: That's Bonnie Tyler holding out for a hero on CKDM. It's looking like a bit of rain on the way tonight and continuing into tomorrow. So we'll get you more details on weather coming up next.
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0: And take a look at the weather forecast brought to you by the Winnipeg Osis Meat Market. Today it's mainly sunny. Wind is coming from the south at 20 kilometers an hour early this afternoon with a high of 25 degrees. Cloudy conditions at night with 60% chance of showers overnight. Wind is coming from the southeast at 30 kilometers an hour with a low of 15. There's going to be periods of rain ending late in the afternoon tomorrow, and then cloudy conditions will move in. Wind is from the southeast at 30 kilometers an hour, becoming southwest 30 early in the afternoon with a high of 21 degrees, clear conditions at night, and a low of 6. On Sunday, you can expect sunny conditions throughout the day, a high of 18 with cloudy periods at night and a low of plus 4. A mix of sun and cloud on Monday, a high of 20 with clear conditions at night and a low of 6. And then on Tuesday, it's going to be sunny, a high of 21 with a low of plus 4 and cloudy periods at night. Right now across the parkland, it's 17 degrees in Fisher Branch. It's 18 in Portage, as well as Winnipeg and Brandon. It's 21 in La Paw, 23 in McCreary, as well as Shoal Lake and Wissagaming. It's 24 in Swan River, 25 degrees in Roblin, and it's 26 in Yorkton. Right now in Dauphin, it's sunny. The humidity is 55%. The wind is from the southeast at 17 kilometers an hour, and it's 26 degrees.
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If you are a local hockey fan, what a weekend this is going to be for you. First of all, tonight, the Dauphin Kings are at Credit Union Place taking on Swan Valley. And of course, tomorrow, they face Swan Valley again. And we have a broadcast happening at 7. Both games are at 7. So make sure you're tuned in. Also, make sure you're there tonight. And then tomorrow, the Parkland Rangers are playing as well. You can also catch the Dauphin Kings Power Play program happening today at 4 o'clock. And of course, I do want to send a thank you, a very, very sincere thank you to the sponsors of both our broadcasts as well as our Power Play program, which include Anishinaabe Ake, Petro-Canada 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

0: Yes, James Barker Band, somebody I know on CKDM. 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
5: Commodity prices are a presentation of Right Side Equipment. Markets now starting to recover after a morning of trade that saw many markets go down significantly. In Winnipeg, at the Winnipeg Commodity Exchange, November canola is now down just $3 at $825.60. To the Chicago Board of Trade, December spring wheat is down 2¾ at 717.5. December winter wheat down 4 at 763. December oats down 7.5 at 415. The December wheat contract is down 4¼ at 702¾. Most of those contracts were seeing double-digit losses this morning. December corn is currently down 1/2 at 527. November soybeans up 1¼ at 1318¾. December soybean meal is down 90 cents to $371.50, and December soybean oil up 15 cents at $67.70. Prices at the Chicago Mercantile Exchange today. December live cattle is up 0.875 to 221.975. November feeder cattle up 3.925 at 332. And December lean hogs down 0.6 to 68.875. Join us again on Monday for AgriView, the noon hour edition on 7:30 CKDM.
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Good afternoon. I'm Ian Gillingham with 7:30 CKDM News Now to 3 o'clock, brought to you by AOK Furnace and Duct Cleaning. Yesterday, Winkler played host to the Association of Manitoba Municipalities Cities Caucus, where Dauphin

0: things, one of them being the flood update. People were very interested in the impacts to our community, and especially the continued closure of the Dauphin Regional Health Center, with a glimpse of hope and excitement about our emergency room opening.
1: They also talked about Dauphin's $20 million lagoon upgrade. One of the big concerns shared by every Manitoba city was the cost of large infrastructure projects, which put significant constraints on a city's budget while projects are ongoing.
0: Our aging infrastructure and the budget pressures, like I said, for large infrastructure projects, things are multi-million dollars. And so we all had concerns about that.
1: Griffith said Dauphin could play host to an AMM Cities caucus within the next 3 years, but the city hasn't committed just yet. The Highway 10 route from Dauphin to Swan River is now fully open once again after a portion was closed for most of the summer due to flooding. A bridge just south of Ethelbert buckled and was partially washed out by the massive rainfall that hit the area on June 30th and July 1st. Crews have been spending the summer building a new detour around the bridge, complete with installing large culverts under it. That work was recently completed, however, drivers are warned that the speed limit for the small detour is 30 kilometers an hour. And it's Rail Safety Week, a week to highlight how important it is to be safe around trains and tracks and related infrastructure. CN Rail's website says there's the potential for danger every time someone crosses a track unsafely. They say stop, look, listen is the best way to be safe, stop a safe distance from the tracks and crossings, look both ways to make sure there's no trains approaching, and listen for any trains you might have missed. You can help make the rails a lot more safe by sharing safety tips with your community and family, and calling CN if you see anything unsafe around the railroad. Their website has several safety resources available, like a guide to signs and devices. In the forecast, today looks pretty sunny with 20 km/h winds and a high of 25, humidex 29. Tonight looks cloudy though with a 60% chance of overnight showers, 30 km/h winds tonight with a low of 15. Tomorrow we'll have some periods of rain ending in the afternoon with 30 km/h winds, high 21, humidex 25, and it'll clear up tomorrow night with a low of 6. Sunday, sunny, high 18. Monday, a mix of sun and clouds, high 20. Tuesday, nothing but sun, high 21. Right now in Dauphin, it's sunny. The humidity is 55%. Wind is from the southeast at 17 km/h. And it's 26, feels like 31. In sports, new weekend, new page, new chance. Darnell Duff has your game day preview.
2: The Dauphin Kings are getting some serious reinforcements tonight. Aiden Malone returns from injury to bolster the blue line, while Cale Pratt is back after scoring 11 goals and turning heads during his rookie campaign last year. Dylan Michael returns from a 2-game suspension, and local star Noah Smigelski is set to make his season debut. Add Quinton Fisk, Luke Meyer, Jake Meyer, and Sam Swanton to the mix, and the blue and white are loaded and ready to roll. But that's not all. Brody Green makes his Kings debut tonight as the Swan Valley Stampeders come to town. Acquired from Steinbach earlier this week, Green's coming off a 30-point season that saw him score 11 goals in 30 games last year with the Pistons. Head coach and general manager Brian Crom says the Kings are ready to add some serious firepower.
3: He brings some offense, some offensive pop that maybe we didn't have in our lineup before. He brings some veteran presence, some experience that way. I think, I don't know, he has over 100 games played, junior hockey experience, and he's been proven at every single level wherever he's been. So, yeah, that just solidifies our kind of scoring and our veteran presence. And moving forward, I think he was kind of one of the last pieces that I needed to add in order for us to have a really competitive lineup this year.
2: For the first of 6 times tonight, it's an all-Parkland battle as the Kings welcome the Stampeders to town. The action gets underway at Credit Union Place at 7 o'clock.
1: The NHL gave its first estimate for the 2028-29 salary cap at this week's Board of Governors meeting, and it's a whopper, $127.5 million. The league and the NHL Players Association are in the second of a 3-season agreement that sent the ceiling to record levels. This year's number is $104 million, next year's is $113.5 million. NHL Commissioner Gary Bettman said revenue projections for this coming season are approximately $8.1 billion in mixed currency, obviously a key factor in the rising total. If the 2028-29 guesstimate holds, it would also be the largest season-to-season jump of the cap era at $14 million. LeBron James said his long-standing friendship with All-Star Tyrese

0: Tyrese Maxey, and a desire to help Joel Embiid win his first NBA title played a significant role in his decision to sign a two-year, $8 million contract with the 76ers in July. Training camp opens next week. A four-time NBA champion, James wrote on social media when he signed with the Sixers that he felt he was done when his 23rd NBA season ended, his last with the LA Lakers. But after time away with family and still feeling physically and mentally strong in off-season workouts, James decided he wanted to keep playing. James has won NBA championships with every team he's played for, the Lakers, Miami, and Cleveland. That's news, weather, and sports for this hour. For local news anytime, go to 730ckdm.com.
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That's one I haven't heard in a while. Starting off the hour with Breakfast at Tiffany's. I'm LJ, here with you until 6 o'clock today. And this hour, I want to tell you about the Sapotoea Cree Nation traditional powwow that is happening this weekend. I'll get you more information coming up soon. Here's Cindy Church. It's Rockabilly Heart. Getting us kicked off here. It's 311 on CKDM.

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1: Sometimes I swear too much, say things that I don't mean, emotionally out of touch. What's wrong with me? Sometimes I close the bar, have one too many drinks, and I don't make it to church.

So this weekend, from Friday until Sunday, the Sapotoya Cree Nation is hosting a traditional powwow. So over the 3 days, they're having lots of events happening. Of course, the grand entry on Friday is 7 p.m. Also on Saturday, it's 1 p.m. And then on Sunday, it's noon. 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We have Martina McBride here with How I Feel. 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

0: 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But we'll take a look at weather next.
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0: And taking a look at our weather forecast brought to you by Gannick Excavating and Mulching. Today it's mainly sunny. Wind coming from the south at 20 kilometers an hour early in the afternoon with a high of 25 degrees. Cloudy conditions tonight with 60% chance of showers overnight. Wind from the southeast at 30 kilometers an hour and a low of 15. Periods of rain ending in the afternoon and then cloudy tomorrow. Wind from the southeast at 30 kilometers an hour becoming southwest 30 early in the afternoon. A high of 21 with clear conditions at night and a low of 6. Sunny on Sunday, a high of 18 with cloudy periods at night and a low of plus 4. A mix of sun and cloud on Monday, a high of 20 degrees. Clear conditions at night and a low of 6. And then on Tuesday, it's going to be sunny with a high of 21, cloudy periods at night and a low of plus 4. Right now across the parkland, it's 17 in Brandon. It's 18 degrees in Fisher Branch as well as Portage and Winnipeg. It's 21 in Shoal Lake. 22 degrees in Wissagaming as well as the Paw. It's 23 in McCreary. 25 degrees in Yorkton as well as Roblin. And it's 28 in Swan River. Right now in Dauphin, it's sunny. The humidity is 51%. The wind is from the southeast at 22 kilometers an hour. And it's 27 degrees.
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And you know what that means? That means we are broadcasting every regular season game. Home or away, does not matter. You can hear it right here on CKDM. The next game is tonight. Tonight at 7 p.m., the Blue Bombers are taking on the Argonauts. So make sure you are tuned in for it later on tonight. Again, that is 7 o'clock. And, of course, I do want to say a thank you to the Winnipeg Blue Bomber football sponsors here on CKDM, which include Parkview Auto Glass, Roblin Ford, Steiner Plumbing and Heating, Sunrise Credit Union, Parkland Sunrooms, Anishinaabe Ake, Petro-Canada Service Station in Dauphin, Denray Tire in Dauphin, Sammy's Farm Supply, and Parkland Source for Sports.

That's Jordan Davis. Take it from me on CKDM. We have the Pet Patrol followed by our community calendar on the way. Of course, we want to get your weekend all planned out, so keep listening for it. Here's the Abrams, Good Old Days on CKDM.

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1: There is a lost cat in our pet patrol today. 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Answers to the name Jack. It was seen in Sifton a few days before the flood in July, or lost in Sifton a few days before the flood in July. The phone number to call is 431-724-3123. And if you have a lost or found pet to report, you can call CKDM at 204-638-3230. 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
2: 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In recognition of the National Day for Truth and Reconciliation, come down to the 8th Avenue Hall in Dauphin, September 29th, from 10 till 2.
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1: And taking a look at our community calendar, the Dauphin Public Library is having a fundraiser annual book sale. You can come get some great deals on previously enjoyed books all until September 29th. You're also encouraged, both encouraged and invited, to shop A Night of Enchantment in Ochre River. That's happening tonight from 6 p.m. until 10 p.m. It will be a lightened outdoor event behind the Bridge Youth Center, also in the backyard behind Roots to Wellness. There's going to be local vendors, crafters, artisans with homemade and handcrafted items, also some live local music. And in conjunction with Dauphin Culture Days, don't miss out on the bike jam that's happening tonight. Meet at the Back in Blacks at 6:30. And of course, for everything else going on in the parkland this weekend, make sure to check out our community calendar on 730ckdm.com.
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0: Good afternoon. I'm Ian Gillingham with 7:30 CKDM News Now to 4 o'clock. Yesterday, City of Dauphin City Manager Charlotte Griffiths and Deputy Mayor Christian Laughlin went to Winkler for the Association of Manitoba Municipalities Cities Caucus. There, they talked about both the positives and negatives the City of Dauphin has right now and heard from Manitoba's other 9 cities. Griffiths said Dauphin had quite a few priorities, including the Dauphin Regional Health Center.
1: We also talked about the city finishing our Big Lagoon upgrade. Many municipalities in Manitoba have multi-million dollar projects either on the books, just finishing underway like ours, or, you know, on the horizon.
0: The City of Dauphin's lagoon upgrade has been ongoing since last year, involving $20 million in the budget. Another big project is set to get underway soon in Dauphin,

0: of the building.
1: From the AMM Cities Caucus, there were a couple of major shared concerns between all of Manitoba's cities: aging infrastructure and budget constraints for large projects, like the City of Dauphin's $20 million lagoon upgrade, which puts a significant amount of pressure on the city's budget for the years the project takes. A 39-year-old Dauphin man is in custody facing a weapons possession charge. Late last week, RCMP were called to a disturbance at a home in the city where a man was spotted with a machete. The suspect, who knew the homeowner, left before police arrived, but left the machete behind. Police found the weapon and seized it, and after an investigation, identified the suspect and arrested him without incident. Besides the weapons possession charge, the suspect also faces two counts of failing to comply with court conditions. This month marks the 25th anniversary of the full restoration and reopening of the Dauphin Rail Building. Unused and in danger of being permanently closed in the 1980s, a group of city residents fundraised to have the building restored, which was completed in 2001. A special anniversary event is being planned for tomorrow. Jason Gilmore is president of the Dauphin Rail Museum.
2: We're open here 9 till 4 on that Saturday. We're going to have some free birthday cake, coffee. And we did have a bunch of physical copies of pictures, both the people involved, the interior and exterior renovations. So we've kind of put those up in poster boards, and those will be on display within the lobby area of the station. And then finally, it's kind of a second kickoff to our fundraising for the Dauphin Rail Turntable exhibit.
1: If you have yet to visit the Dauphin Rail Museum, Gilmore says this Saturday is a perfect time to do so. In the forecast today, it looks mainly sunny with 20 km per hour winds this afternoon. Today's high, 25 degrees, humidex 29. Tonight looks cloudy though, with a 60% chance of showers overnight and 30 km per hour winds, low 15. Tomorrow we'll have periods of rain ending in the afternoon, replaced with clouds later in the afternoon, 30 km per hour winds and a high of 21, humidex 25. Tomorrow night though looks clear with a low of 6. Sunday, sunny, high 18. Monday, a mix of sun and clouds, high 20. Tuesday, sunny, high 21. Right now in Dauphin, it's sunny. The humidity is 51%. Wind is from the southeast at 22 kilometers per hour. And it's 27, feels like 32. In our business report, the TSX Composite Index up 94.43 at 35,800.89. The S&P 500 Index up 39.38 at 7,743.50. The Dow Jones Industrial in New York up 476.53 at 51,825.97. And the NASDAQ Composite up 133.56 at 27,074.68. Oil down 234 at $92.26 USD per barrel. The current copper price is $6.78 USD per pound, and our Canadian dollar trading at 70 cents on the US dollar. In sports, a new weekend, a new slate of Dauphin Kings action, and this one comes with a little extra edge. Darnell Duff has the inside scoop.
3: After a pair of tight losses last weekend, the Kings turn the page and kick off their first rivalry weekend of the season, as for the first of six meetings this season, Dauphin battles the Swan Valley Stampeders, who enter the weekend after sweeping Northern Manitoba last weekend. The Kings also get a boost with some key reinforcements. Cale Pratt, who scored 11 goals in his rookie campaign, returns to the lineup, while 20-year-old defenseman Aiden Malone is back from injury and is ready to bolster the blue line. And if there was one takeaway from last weekend, it was the Kings' never-say-die attitude. And head coach and general manager Brian Crom says that mindset isn't changing anytime soon.
4: Absolutely. I think no matter what they do in hockey or in life, there's going to be things that are thrown at them that they're going to have to deal with and they're going to have to fight through. And if you can be resilient through those times and stay level-headed through the ups and the downs, I think it's only going to benefit you in the long run. So I talk about that a ton with our guys. In a game, you're going to get scored on. You're going to make mistakes. How do you bounce back? A next shift mentality is really, really important, not just for hockey, but for life in general.
3: Brody Green will also make his Dauphin Kings debut tonight in front of the home fans. He had 30 points in 30 games last year and was acquired from Steinbach earlier this week. The Kings welcome the Stampeders to town tonight. The puck drops at 7 o'clock.
1: The NHL gave its first estimate for the 2028-29 salary cap at this week's Board of Governors meeting, and it's a whopper, $127.5 million. The league and the NHL Players Association are in the second of a three-season agreement that sent the ceiling to record levels.

0: This year's number is 104 million. Next year's is 113.5 million. NHL Commissioner Gary Bettman said revenue projections for this coming season are approximately $8.1 billion in mixed currency, obviously a key factor in the rising total. If the 2028-29 guesstimate holds, it would also be the largest season-to-season jump of the cap era at $14 million. LeBron James said his long-standing friendship with All-Star Tyrese Maxey and a desire to help Joel Embiid win his first NBA title played a significant role in his decision to sign a two-year, $8 million contract with the 76ers in July. Training camp opens next week. A four-time NBA champion, James wrote on social media when he signed with the Sixers that he felt he was done when his 23rd NBA season ended, his last with the LA Lakers. But after time away with family and still feeling physically and mentally strong in off-season workouts, James decided he wanted to keep playing. James has won NBA championships with every team he's played for, the Lakers, Miami, and Cleveland. That's news, weather, business, and sports for this hour. For local news anytime, go to 730ckdm.com.
1: 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Here's the play-by-play voice of the Dauphin Kings, Darnell Duff.
2: Two games, two tight defeats, one in overtime, one a one-goal game. Well, both were one-goal games. Nonetheless, two defeats, one of a possible 4 points earned on the opening day of the 2026-27 Manitoba Junior Hockey League season as the Dauphin Kings looking upwards in the MGEU West Division. 3 points behind the Swan Valley Stampeders, two behind both the Neepawa Titans and Wewesi Kappa Wolverines, and a single point behind the Verdun Oil Capitals and the Northern Manitoba Blizzard. As you've heard over the past couple of weeks, though, from head coach and general manager of the Kings, Brian Krom, it isn't necessarily about looking at the standings right now. I mean, heck, we're only into week two of the MJHL season. There is still 56 games to be played, but for the Kings, throughout the campaign, going to continue to look to forge consistency. 11 rookies on this roster, including 7 of the 14 forwards. One key forward was added to the fold this week in Brody Green, acquired from the Steinbach Pistons. He had 30 points in 30 games last year with the Pistons before he went over to the British Columbia Hockey League with the Sherwood Park Crusaders. He was acquired by the Kings, arrived in town earlier this week, has been looking sharp. He has a laser of a shot. He is expected to make his debut tonight as the Kings welcome the Swan Valley Stampeders for the first of 6 meetings between these two Parkland rivals and the opener of a home-and-home. Game 2 takes place tomorrow night at the Centennial Arena in Swan River, and that is our next broadcast. And with that, folks, welcome back to the program. This is the Dauphin Kings Power Play Show, rolling on every single Friday. Same place, same time, same venue, right after the 4 o'clock news, weather, and business. I am your host, Darnell Duff. Coming up on the program today, we'll take a little bit of a deep dive into the opening weekend for the Kings, which saw plenty of positives and also some growing pains. That is going to be a theme early on in the season. Positives, growing pains as well. When you have as many rookies and guys who have not played in junior A hockey prior to this year, that's what's going to happen. We'll also be joined by hometown star Dauphins Sam Swanton, who is coming off one heck of a week. 5 assists in 2 games. He was named the Dauphin Kings' first star of the week. In my opinion, was a snub for MJHL Star of the Week, but it is what it is. Then I'll be joined by Jeff Henson. Final warning. What is final warning? More details on that coming up in a few minutes' time. Then it's the coach's show, as I'll be joined by the head coach and general manager of the Kings, Brian Krom, who is instilling in his club resiliency. Resilient. Doesn't matter if you're down by 5 goals, up by 4 goals, down by 1, or up by 1, you play to the final buzzer. And that's what has impressed me so far in the early stages of this 2026-27 season. Resiliency from the Kings. That never-die attitude. That is something that not every single team will have. Some teams give up leads. The Kings gave up a couple of leads on Friday night. On Saturday, they also gave up a lead. It was 1-0. And then Noah Paulson just decided to go off. He scored 3 goals in that 3-2 victory for the Steelers. But the Kings got themselves within a goal and pushed, prodded, nearly found the equalizer. It wasn't to be, but that is certainly a positive. Dolphins never die attitude and play until the final buzzer. And of course, a little bit more on tonight's game as the Kings welcome the Stampeders. A Stampeders team, if you flash back to last year, had not much success. They won 20 games in 58 contests this year, off to a marvelous start against the Northern Manitoba Blizzard team, a Blizzard team that woefully struggled last year. I expect them to be a much better hockey club, and the Stampeders are certainly going to be a better hockey team, led by Dylan Ruff, who had 6 points in the opening weekend of the season, 4 goals and 2 assists. Easton Falls, a goaltender who was with the club last year, he made 30 saves against the Kings on opening night last season. You can expect to see Falls between the pipes as well this weekend. So it's another jam-packed Friday afternoon on the Dauphin Kings Power Play Show. But without further ado, it's time to roll on with this week's King of the Week. He's a hometown star, and he's coming off a magical weekend.
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2: Weekend number 2 of the 2026-27 Manitoba Junior Hockey League regular season gets underway tonight, and the Dauphin Kings open up an all-parkland battle home and home against the Swan Valley Stampeders. Ahead of that, joined today by Dauphin's own Sam Swanton on this Dauphin Kings Player Profile as a part of the Power Play Show. And Sam, first of all, your first full season, or I guess second full season with the Kings. How does it feel to be back in the blue and white?
3: It's great. I'm excited to see what we have going here, and looking forward to the rest of the season.
2: Obviously, a team you grew up watching and idolizing. What does it mean to yourself to be a King?
3: Yeah, like I said before, it's an honor to be able to represent the Crest and the community. Being from Dauphin, it's a big part of the community, and I'm really happy to be a part of it.
2: I asked Quinton Fisk last week, if any pressure comes with being a hometown guy and representing the Kings Crest, for you, is there any added pressure being a hometown guy and playing on the Kings?
3: I don't think there's really much pressure at all. I feel like you're more involved and you want to be a part of it. So it's just go out there and have fun. And there's no pressure really from the community at all.
2: Sam Swanton joins on the Dauphin Kings Player Profile just hours ahead of the team's home game against the Swan Valley Stampeders tonight at Credit Union Place. Tomorrow they play in the Valley at 7 o'clock. Sam, you played 18 games with the Kings last year. You had 3 goals and an assist from the back end. What did you learn about your game that you tried to bring into the offseason and most importantly this year?
3: I'd say probably just being ready to play. You know, I didn't get in the lineup very much last year, so when I had the chance to be in it, I had to be ready to go, and I think that's going to really help me this season, just being able to go every night and doing what I can to help the team out.
2: So how was it last year then, Sam? You're going to practice every day, working out, going through the grinds, keeping your body physically and mentally well, but you didn't play a lot. So how was that? Was that tough for you throughout the year?
3: Yeah, I mean, I love to be playing every night and in the lineup, helping the boys out, but there's also an aspect of you're a younger guy and you just have to be able to learn the ropes, and you can learn from all those older guys like Ty Pratt and Aiden Murray and see what they do on a daily basis and just learn from them, and hopefully you can incorporate that into your game.
2: And I know opening weekend for the team, Sam, wasn't overly positive, only 1 point out of a possible 4 against the Selkirk Steelers, but on an individual basis, you had 5 assists and you're the Dauphin Kings' first star of the week. Talk about your performance and getting off to such a wonderful start. More points in 2 games than you had in 18 last year.
3: Yeah, I think it just comes down to the boys are supporting the puck well, and they're giving me some great outlet passes, and I think that's all it really comes down to, is we're just having some great support on the ice. And we showed some pretty good signs this weekend and something to build off of for sure.
2: I know you're not fully focused on the statistical tally. I mean, your main goal is locking down your opponents on the back end. But can a points, when you generate 5 points in 2 games, how can that help with the confidence perhaps?
3: Oh, yeah, for sure. I mean, when you throw up more points in 2 games than you did last season, and like, I'm sure I got a decent amount of confidence, and I'm really looking forward to just bringing that into the season and building off of what I have accumulated so far.
2: Sam Swanton joins on the Dauphin Kings Player Profile as a part of the Power Play Show. A wonderful weekend he had last weekend with 5 points and 2 losses against the Selkirk Steelers. Heartbreaker on opening night in overtime, 6-5, and then a tough 3-2 loss on Saturday night. What do you make of what the team brought to the ice last weekend?
3: Yeah, we found a way to answer back. I found that we're going to be a really resilient team. And if we're going to be down 3-1, 5-1, 2-2, we're gonna try and find a way to cash a check and put the puck in the back of the net to try to close out the game.
4: What has it been like playing for Brian Crom, Tyler Kerfoot, and Kirkland Lycar, the coaching staff there?
3: Yeah, it's great. Different coaching style that I'm used to, but he brings a lot of energy, and he brings a lot of belief to the group. If you make a mistake, you know, he realizes that, and he wants you to do the best out there. So, yeah, I've been really happy with the coaching staff so far.
4: Sam, opening up a weekend set against the Swan Valley Stampeders, your Parkland rivals have been longtime rivals. Does that add some extra excitement into this weekend's games? Or for you in the group, is it just another chance to play and get the job done?
3: Yeah, I mean, as a kid, you always dream about those rivalries against Swan River. So I'm looking forward to that in that aspect. And I think, again, for the team, I think we just have to focus on the process and getting better at our systems. And if the outcome's two wins, the outcome's two wins. But I think we just have to focus on what we do well, and hopefully it'll work out for us.
4: Outstanding stuff. Dauphin Sam Swanton is this week's star of the week on the player profile. Had 5 assists in 2 defeats against the Selkirk Steelers last weekend ahead of 2 games against the Swan Valley Stampeders this weekend. Okay, Sam, let's get to know you a little bit now. What was your favorite player or sports hero growing up, if you had any?
3: Big ones for me would be Brent Seabrook and Duncan Keith. Those guys were someone I watched growing up when they had a pretty good team there with the Blackhawks, with Jonathan Toews and those guys like that. So I really drew my attention to those two guys right there.
4: Okay, good stuff. What's your favorite memory as a King over the past couple of years?
3: It'd have to be the playoff runs. I know I haven't been much of part of that, but being able to see those runs and be a part of it was something really cool to see.
4: As a King, what is the hardest arena to play in the MJHL?
3: I'm going to have to go with the Northern Manitoba Blizzard. They got a small barn, and their fans come to the rink every day to support them. And if you can squeeze 2 points out of that rink, it's something to be happy about.
4: Sam, if you weren't playing hockey, what would you be doing?
3: I'd like to say I'd be going to school to do some physiotherapy. I've suffered some injuries throughout the year, and I think that's one way that I'd like to give back to the sport community, is just to being able to help athletes get back to doing the sports that they love to do.
4: Okay, good stuff. And do you have any pregame rituals that you do on a daily game-by-game basis?
3: I wouldn't say they're rituals. I'd say they're more habits. Just it's a routine that I like to go through every day. And if it's off, it's not that big of a deal to me. But it's being able to stay into a routine and be able to play is something that I really enjoy looking forward to.
4: Sam, how do you handle pressure?
3: To me, pressure isn't really much to me. Like, you go out there and you make a mistake. It's something that I struggled with in the past, but I've found these past couple of years, I've realized that you make a mistake, but you just have to go out there and make a couple more plays to get over that type of pressure. And it's just something that's in the game, and you just have to be able to deal with it. And I think that comes down to being confident in your abilities and what you've prepared to do.
4: What's your go-to movie?
3: I'm not much of a movie guy, but in my younger years, I really enjoyed watching Barnyard.
4: Okay, good stuff. Are you a video game guy? Enjoy video games?
3: Not a whole lot. I'm more of a farming simulator guy on the video games, but if you call that a video game, I guess so.
4: How many hours you got into that?
3: Oh, I've played that for like probably over 10 years, so there's lots of hours into those games for sure.
4: Awesome stuff. What's your favorite post-game meal?
3: Really, anything my mom throws in the oven is something I like to eat when I get home from the rink. So no complaints. There's food on the table, I'm happy.
4: And talk about the family and the support that you get from them and what it means to you.
3: Yeah, I mean, being at home, there's support from my family and friends too. Friends come out to the game. It means a lot. My parents spent a lot of time and money to get me to where I am today. And I'm just very grateful to have the parents that I have.
4: What a start it was for Dauphin Sam Swanton over the weekend. 5 assists in 2 games. He'll look to keep it going tonight against the Swan Valley Stampeders. Sam, thank you so much for taking the time. Congratulations on the great start, and best of luck the rest of the journey.
3: Thanks for having me, Darnell.
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4: Weekend number 2, Dauphin Kings, Swan Valley Stampeders. 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Pleased to be joined by Jeff Henson. Jeff, let's just dive back briefly into last weekend. I saw some certain positives, saw some growing pains, as I think will be the case throughout the season for this club with the amount of rookies they have, but still, at the end of the day, only one of a possible 4 points. So I guess disappointing in that aspect.
10: Yeah, it certainly is disappointing in that fact. I thought they deserved a better fate on Friday night in Selkirk. They had the lead a couple times in that game. Just unfortunately could not bring it home in the third period and allow the Steelers to tie it and then eventually win it in overtime. Saturday, if you could take the second and early part of the third period out of that game, I thought the Kings looked pretty good the remainder of the contest, but inevitably that 20-25 minute stretch is what hurt the Kings in that game. Selkirk scoring all three of their goals there, and then their goaltender just kind of locked it down after that. I thought Kings were definitely the better team in the third period, but just couldn't find that tying goal.
4: You know what? Brian Krom is certainly, from what I get anyways, is stressing to be that team that never gives up until the final buzzer goes. How beneficial could that be if he's able to fully instill that in this group?
10: I think it's going to be very beneficial. You look throughout the weekend, they were able to shake off a two-goal deficit on Saturday, get back to within one. Selkirk had the lead a couple times in that opening game on Friday. Kings were able to storm back and eventually even up and, in fact, take the lead in the third period of that hockey game. Again, as we've brought up a couple times already, I think goal scoring or who is going to do the goal scoring could have been an issue. We'll now see how it looks this weekend with Brody Green dropping into the lineup after his trade here by Steinbeck, along with Colin Frederick, who I was impressed with last weekend with his offensive play, Quinton Fisk. How about Sam Swanton? 5 points in the two games last weekend. surpassing his point total from all of last year. And he did in just two games so far this season. And I'm sure Kings fans are going to be anxious to see the hometown kid continue to do that over the course of the season.
4: You know what? I'm going to call out the MJHL for the first time this season, because Addison McIntosh was one of the stars of the week this week. And that happened because he scored four goals in a game. So that's pretty impressive stuff. But Sam had 5 points. So I want to beg the question to you, Jeff. Is it more impressive to score four goals in a game, including the overtime winner, or is it more impressive to get 5 assists for a man who had 4 points all of last year? Did McIntosh deserve to be the star of the week, or should it have been Swanton?
10: I think Swanton should have been in those three stars of the week just because, this is a kid that's really now just starting to get full-time work with the Kings. He has been with the team 3 years, but only really as a part-time player. Now he's getting full-time minutes this year, and he's showing his worth by getting those points. And he wasn't bad defensively. He did have the one miscue on Selkirk's early goal on Friday night, but really didn't look bad defensively in his own end the rest of that night or Saturday night here at Credit Union Place. So I think Sam deserved some love as far as one of the three stars for the MJHL. I know he was named Dauphin Kings first star of the week, but I think he deserved a little love from the MJ as well.
4: Jeff, this has been a Kings team that has been battered and bruised throughout the preseason. Declan Andrews is still going to be out for a couple of weeks with a lower body injury. Coming back to the lineup this weekend, however, is a couple of big pieces, including a guy who scored 11 goals last year, expected to have a big year, Cale Pratt. And then on the back end, to bolster the blue line, Aiden Malone. How big are those two additions?
10: Well, those are two huge additions for the Kings, along with the addition of Brody Green as well. I can see Malone being one of, if not the top defenseman on the Kings this year. Guy who can play power play, penalty kill, play all situations. Pratt, I thought, looked great in preseason. He's one of those guys that's definitely going to take a step up with his game this season. Let's also not forget Noah Smigelski, set to return for the Kings this weekend, actually set to play his first games with the Kings. I don't think he saw any.
4: He did play one game last year and actually had 2 points in that game, but his debut of this season, yeah.
10: Yeah, I don't know what he played in the preseason, but I know this will be his first regular season game. Had an outstanding campaign last year with the Parkland U18 Rangers. As you mentioned, got 2 points in the season finale last year against the Winnipeg Blues. And I'm expecting big things from him as a rookie this year as well, too. Curious to see where Brody Green is going to slot into the lineup for the Kings. Will they have him play with Fisk and Frederick? Will they put him up higher in the lineup? Just curious. He's the one guy, Brian Krom said, he wanted to go and get, or at least the type of player he wanted to get, a good score, and he's got him now. Now we'll see where they're going to slot him into the lineup.
4: 30 points in 30 games last year with Steinbach did Brody Green have. He went over to Sherwood Park, did not have that same success. Back in Manitoba and ready to go for the Kings, making his debut tonight in just a couple of hours' time at Credit Union Place against the Swan Valley Stampeders. Okay, Jeff, it is time for our newest segment of the year, week two. It is the final warning. What is the final warning, you ask, folks? Well, we're going to pick a topic. It can be an extremely hot topic. It can be an extremely cold topic. And we're going to debate whether it's right or not, what we believe. Week number one, Jeff, is the Swan Valley Stampeders. Have we given this Stampeders team enough love after winning both games last weekend against the Northern Manitoba Blizzard, including one at the Roy H. Johnston? And I might remind you, folks, this is a two-minute segment. So we got 2 minutes. Jeff, you started off. Have we given the Stampeders enough love?
10: Well, I'm not ready to crown them as one of the top teams in the West Division as of yet. Yes, two wins against Norman, especially one in the paw, was impressive. I still want to see more out of this hockey club. And I'm telling you, I mean, people aren't going to allow me back in the Swan River Centennial Arena because I continually seem to be harping on the Stampeders. But I want to see more out of them before I'm ready to say, yes, this is a playoff team. This weekend could go a long way towards helping that with how they could do against the Kings. But I'm not ready to crown them as a playoff team just yet.
4: You know what? I'm going to say it's interesting because I really do like this Swan Valley Stampeders team. So I'm going to say I don't know if we've given them enough love.
11: coming off a 20-win season. The season prior, they had less than 15. Josh Tripp is starting to come into his own. Guys like Trace Langan, who had 47 points last year. We saw over the weekend what Dylan Ruff had. He had 6 points. Easton Falls impressed me, and I go all the way back to game one of the regular season last year when he made 30 saves against the Kings. Dauphin went up 3-0 in that game. Easton Falls had to stay pat and ultimately earned his team a victory. I don't know if I can yet say this is a championship contender, Jeff, but I can say that I firmly believe this is a Swan Valley Stampeders team that is going to do some pretty special things in the West Division, and I think some people are sleeping a little bit on Stampederville, and like to your point, we're going to get a chance to see in Dauphin tonight and then tomorrow in the Valley exactly what this team is about.
10: Yeah, like I said, I'm curious to see them firsthand, and like I said, if they have two really good games against the Kings this year, maybe then I'll have enough confidence to start talking about them as a playoff team. Just not ready to do that yet.
11: So are you staying with your prediction of them not being a playoff team this year, or has that changed?
10: Nope. Staying with that prediction for now.
11: For now, I am taking the Swan Valley Stampeders to be a playoff team, but not only a playoff team, I'm expecting them to be in the top three and perhaps even top two. Final warning. That is our first final warning of the 2026-27 Manitoba Junior Hockey League regular season. Now it is time for our Friday pick'ems. And Jeff, I must say you did not get off to a very good start last week. You went 2-for-5. You picked Steinbach right, Niverville right. You got wrong Northern Manitoba, Verdun, and Dauphin. I got Swan Valley, Stein, Weiwei, and Niverville. Unfortunately, almost perfect, but not quite enough in that overtime loss. So I'm up 4. You're at 2 right now. A new week, a new opportunity for you to get something going. So let's go to the Swan Valley Stampeders and Dauphin Kings tonight.
10: Let's go with the Kings to win this one. I think they pick up the win on home ice. I think Brody Green's going to have a great debut. And I'm picking the Kings to win.
11: I'm taking also the Kings. They're going to win this hockey game tonight, get their first win of the season, build some confidence. Nipawa is in Steinbach to play the Pistons.
10: Pistons all the way.
11: Yeah, absolutely. And I hate to say it, I just don't think the Titans, as this season progresses, with the roster they have right now, things could change. But I don't see this being a dominant club in the West Division. Niverville is in Verdun.
10: Let's go with the Nighthawks.
11: I'm going to go the Oil Capitals, so we're changing up there. We'll see what happens there. Northern Manitoba is in Portage.
10: You know what? The Terriers surprised me in the first week. I didn't think they were going to be a playoff caliber type team. They got 3 out of 4 points from the Nipawa Titans. I'm going to take the... Let's go with the Terriers to beat the Blizzard.
11: I'm taking the Terriers tonight. The Winkler Flyers are in Winnipeg to play the Monarchs. You said the Monarchs are going to be a playoff team,
10: yeah,
11: and the Flyers are looking for win number one.
10: I've got to go back to more obvious picks here after week number one. I'm going to go with the Flyers to win that one.
11: Okay, you know what? Just for the sake of it, just because I love your prediction, how bold it was and spicy, I'm taking the Monarchs.
10: Oh, you were really going to do that
11: now. I'm taking them.
10: Wow.
11: Selkirk Steelers looking to go 4-0 on home ice. Noah Paulson has been an absolute stud. Tegan Rolstad, an impressive start against the Winnipeg Blues.
10: I guess I'm going to go with the Steelers to go 4-0. Again, another team that really surprised me with their two wins last weekend against the Kings. Surprising good depth up front. I'm going to take the Steelers to beat the Blues this year. I don't see the Blues being a team that will do that well this season.
11: I am also taking Selkirk tonight. Okay, that is our pick-ups for the week. I got 4 right last week. Jeff got 2. Just one final thought, Jeff, on what you want to see early from the Kings here tonight. Perhaps get Brody Green an opportunity to shoot that puck because he's got a laser.
10: Absolutely. I want to see how all the newcomers make their way into the Kings lineup, at least the newcomers for this season. So that's Malone, that's Smigelski, that is also Cale Pratt, and then obviously Brody Green. I want to see how all four of those fit into Brian Krom's lineup starting tonight. And one last thing I want to mention here. Boy, are you really going to give it to me if the Monarchs end up winning tonight?
11: Oh, yes, I will. I cannot wait. I'll be texting you seconds after the final whistle goes. Also, you're back in the booth tomorrow night because the season starts for the Parkland U18 Rangers, doesn't it?
10: Yeah, it's a busy weekend for me. I'm going to be probably setting up a bed somewhere at Credit Union Place, because I'm going to be there all weekend. Tonight with the Kings, tomorrow night the U18 Rangers open up their season against the Eastman Selects. 7:30 at Credit Union Place, and then similar matchup Sunday afternoon at 1:30.
11: Jeff, kudos to what you do. Appreciate you taking the time, and we'll chat with you next week.
10: You got it.
11: It's the Coach's Show next. Brian Crom, Stampeders, Kings, tonight.
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17: Increasing cloudiness early this evening. Wind from the southeast, 30 kilometers an hour late this evening. Overnight low 11. Tomorrow morning, cloudy conditions. A chance of showers late in the morning and in the afternoon. Wind from the south, 30 kilometers an hour, high 20. Clearing conditions late tomorrow evening. Wind southwest, 30 kilometers an hour, becoming light later in the evening. Overnight low 5. Sunday sunshine in the morning, high 17. Cloudy periods at night, low 3. Monday sunshine, high 20, low 6. Tuesday, mix of sun and cloud in the morning, high 21. Cloudy periods at night, low 7. For news, weather, sports, or road conditions, go to 730ckdm.com.
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11: Weekend 2 of the 2026-27 Manitoba Junior Hockey League season has arrived. Pleased to be joined on the Coach's Show by the head coach and general manager of the Kings, Brian Crom. Brian, before we get to moving forward with the season and what's coming up for you guys this weekend, let's just quickly flash back to last Friday, your season opener. A 6-5 overtime defeat that saw your team hold multiple leads. What can you take out positively from that game? And also, maybe what things could you take out of that game that the team has to go back to the drawing board for?
18: Yeah, I think just the fact that we were resilient throughout that entire game. You know, we were up and then they tied it, then we were up again and then they tied it. And, you know, we were always in the fight, battling, and I really liked our resiliency throughout that game. Obviously, game one, and with my rookies, just trying to get them all on the same page, and same with our vets, too. It's obviously a new group and a new year, so just making sure that we're all on the same page moving forward with what we're trying to do. And it's a long process, but I was happy with kind of the steps that we took in that game.
11: And then moving forward into game number two the following night, another game where you guys nearly pulled off that comeback, ultimately lost 3-2. But did you see the resiliency from your group on night two as well?
18: For sure, yeah. There were some ups and downs throughout that game, but for us to battle back in the third period and make it a close game, I think was another good sign for us. You know, Saturdays are obviously different than Fridays. You know, you're coming off a game already played under your belt. So, you know, how you manage yourself as a player and your routine and what you do throughout your recovery process obviously shows in that game on Saturday. So I think it was healthy for our rookies to kind of get that experience and understand what their legs are going to feel like in a Saturday game versus a Friday game and kind of what they need to do to adjust.
11: Brian Crum's the head coach and general manager of the Kings. Brian, we've talked about resiliency, brought up that word a couple of times. Is that something you've been stressing to your group to have that never give up and never quit attitude?
18: Absolutely. I think no matter what they do in hockey or in life, there's going to be things that are thrown at them that they're going to have to deal with and they're going to have to fight through. And if you can be resilient through those times and stay level-headed through the ups and the downs, I think it's only going to benefit you in the long run. So I talk about that a ton with our guys. In a game, you're going to get scored on. You're going to make mistakes. How do you bounce back? You know, a next shift mentality is really, really important, not just for hockey, but for life in general.
11: Colin Frederick, I was impressed with his performance over the first two games. A player that's only 5'7", but in my opinion, plays bigger than that, hard to take off the puck, had three goals. What did you see from Frederick on the opening weekend?
18: Yeah, no surprises with Freddie for me. He's a kid that I watched last year with Pilot Mound, and I knew what I was getting when I acquired him over the summer. And he was true to his playing style this weekend. I was very, very, very happy for how well it translated, you know, from U18 into the Junior A landscape. So for him, a huge weekend. Obviously for him as well, there's some stuff that he's got to learn too. And that's something that we're going to work on with him over the course of the year is hopefully get him more and more comfortable, you know, playing in the league. So great step for Freddie, but he's got some work to do too.
11: When it comes to Noah Smigelski, a hometown guy, a lot of people are intrigued with what perhaps he's going to be able to bring to the lineup. Another guy who doesn't have that Junior A experience, albeit played a game last year and the season. But what could Noah add to this team after coming off that lower body injury?
18: Yeah, I think that it's compete and skating. I think that's kind of the DNA of a lot of our players, most of our players. They all skate and they all compete really, really hard. And for Noah, it's the same thing. He also, obviously, you know, being on a Western League list, he has some higher end skills. So if he can produce some offense for us as well, I think that's only going to benefit us in the long run. So, kid that can skate well, competes. Obviously, people from the area know they've watched him play probably when he's playing for Parkland. And again, hoping that he can kind of start to translate his game into the next level.
11: And expected to add some experience back into the lineup this weekend after they had outward time with injuries in Cale Pratt and Aiden Malone. Both guys are tried and tested at the junior level. How does that change the outlook of this hockey club and perhaps what you guys can achieve?
18: For sure, yeah. At the end of the day, it upgrades what we look like on the ice, right? Adding a 19-year-old and a 20-year-old in the lineup is huge. And for me, watching those guys in the exhibition game, I was very, very happy with how they played. You know, Prater had some nice plays in the exhibition series and was very savvy with the puck. So he's going to bring an element of offense. And then same thing with Aiden. He was a really, really good distributor. And obviously he's got some tools in his bank that not a lot of guys in our league have. He's an elite skater and, you know, an elite puck mover. So you add those two guys in along with, you know, Dylan Mikko after he served his suspension. And, you know, our lineup changes drastically from this past weekend to this upcoming weekend with Swan Valley.
11: And another player inserted into the lineup, Brian, you acquired Brody Green from the Steinbach Pistons earlier this week. He had 30 points in 30 games last year with the Pistons. You've seen him now in practice in a couple of times, had the chance to chat with him, get to know him a little bit. What is Greener going to add to this team? I would imagine just an immediate offensive production.
18: Yeah, really, really happy with acquiring him this week. You nailed it on the head, Darnell. Like he brings some offense, some offensive pop that maybe we didn't have in our lineup before. He brings some veteran presence, some experience that way. I think, I don't know, he has over 100 games played, junior hockey experience, and he's been proven at every single level wherever he's been. So, yeah, that just solidifies our kind of scoring and our veteran presence. And moving forward, I think he was kind of one of the last pieces that I needed to add in order for us to have a really competitive lineup this year.
11: Brian Krom's the head coach and general manager of the Dauphin Kings as a part of this week's coaches show on the Dauphin Kings Power Play Show. Okay, Brian, some people say that, you know, points are just as important as they are as in September than they're going to be down the stretch, you know, moving forward into January, February, and March. How do you approach that? Like, are you even looking at the standings right now and the points, or how do you approach things moving forward?
18: Yeah, no, not really. Like, the focus for us right now is getting our game in order, you know, getting our systems in place and getting our identity going too. I think just getting everybody on the same page is the goal right now for the first half of the season. The back half is for, you know, those diving into opponents and solidifying roles and, you know, your power play and your penalty kill. All that stuff can happen on the back half, but for the first little bit here, we need to see what we have and we need to get everybody on the same page. So that's kind of been the mindset so far. And you know, obviously standings are always important, but if we're doing things the right way, we're probably going to end up on the right side of the score sheet more often than not.
11: With all that being said, it's the first rivalry weekend of the season against the Swan Valley Stampeders, a home and home tonight and then tomorrow at the Centennial Arena. What kind of challenge are they going to present? Like, what did you perhaps see in tape that they did in the first two games? Or have you not really, is it just the same thing? You don't really worry about them at this point. It's just about how your team can succeed.
18: Yeah, I think just, again, focusing on us and what we're doing right and what we need to fix. And then, like I said, back half is more diving into opponents that way. So, they're coming off a hot start for them, and I'm sure they're excited and ready to go for this weekend, as are we. But, at the end of the day, I think we're just focused on us and what we're doing and, you know, what we can do to improve. I mean, everybody in the league right now is still figuring out their lineups, right? They're still figuring out who's on the ship and who's not. So there's going to be a lot of changes over the course of the season. So for me to put my efforts into an opponent right now, I think is a little bit counterproductive at this point.
11: So we're the 25th of September leading into October, the third game of the season. You talk about ship. Are you happy with the ship you have right now?
18: I think so. Yeah, I think I am. Like I said, I think Brody was one of those final pieces, and I think everybody started to gel really, really well. And so at this point, you know, it's about learning about each other and what makes each guy click and finding, you know, the right combos for lines, the right pairings and all that stuff. And then moving forward with the group.
11: Brian, appreciate the time as always. Best of luck here tonight against the Stampeders.
18: Awesome. Thanks, Darnell.
11: One final time, that was the head coach and general manager of the Dauphin Kings, Brian Krom, as the Kings kick off the second week of the season with an all-Parkland battle times two. Tonight at Credit Union Place, the Kings and Stampeders drop the puck at 7 o'clock, and then tomorrow night at the Centennial Arena in Swan River, also at 7 o'clock. I'll have the call of tomorrow night's game, kicking off with the Parkland Source for Sports pregame show at 6:50. Elsewhere around the Manitoba Junior Hockey League tonight, it is a busy evening. Neepawa is in Steinbach to play the Pistons. Niverville takes on the Verdun Oil Capitals. Meanwhile, on home ice is the Portage Terriers, as the Blizzard from Norman kick off their first extended road trip of the season. The Winkler Flyers go for win number one against the Winnipeg Monarchs team. Meanwhile, the Selkirk Steelers look to start the campaign off 4-0 as they take on the Winnipeg Blues. In the West Division standings right now, the Stampeders on top with a record of 2-0, 4 points. Weiwei, Capo, and Neepawa, after three games, both have 3 points. The Oil Capitals and Norman have 2 points apiece. The Kings in the basement Again, we're only two games in, but they have a single point. Over the MGEU East Division, which will be another power of a division this year, Selkirk on top with 6 points. Steinbach is 2-0, 4 points. Portage has 3 points. Niverville right now has 4 points. The Blues have 2 points. They're 1-0. The Winnipeg Monarchs, 0-1-1 for 1 point. The Winkler Flyers in the rear. Again, don't expect that to stay that way for too long. Perhaps could change in the next 48 hours, but at this point they're 0-2 after losing both games against the Steinbach Pistons last weekend. The Kings back in action tonight. Credit Union Place, the puck drops at 7 o'clock. Make sure you're in your seats early. Get you all set up. It should be a fantastic game between a Kings team that has won at least 32 games in a season every year since the pandemic pause. The Stampeders, meanwhile, were young for a couple of years in a row. Heavy struggles. Only 20 victories last season. Josh Tripp had them playing outstanding hockey last weekend against Norman. Not only did they score a boatload with 9, defensively, they were stingy. They allowed only 4 goals. Easton Falls is a big reason why. Had a 930 save percentage last weekend and a 2 goals against average. Bryson Yashishin, expect to see him play this weekend. My question, when will we see Tate Barnaby make his MJHL debut? He's been practicing hard, honing his craft, happy to be a King. You know what'll make him just a tad more happy? Probably to be between the pipes. We'll find out when that will happen. Nonetheless, folks, that's going to wrap it up for the program. Thank you so much for tuning in. I do appreciate it. The Kings and Stampeders kick off a home-and-home tonight at Credit Union Place. The puck drops at 7 o'clock. We'll see you there. So in the meantime and in between time, don't make it a good night. Make it a great one. And go, Kings, go.
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0: Good afternoon. I'm Ian Gillingham with 7:30 CKDM News Now to 5 o'clock, brought to you by Aspen Insurance in Dauphin. Yesterday, Winkler played host to the Association of Manitoba Municipalities Cities Caucus, where Dauphin's City Manager Charlotte Griffiths and Deputy Mayor Christian Lockland talked about both the good and the bads out of Dauphin recently. One of their big priorities was the Dauphin Regional Health Center and flood recovery.
1: The City of Dauphin talked about a few things, one of them being the flood update. People were very interested in the impacts to our community, and especially the continued closure of the Dauphin Regional Health Center, with a glimpse of hope and excitement about our emergency room opening.
0: They also talked about Dauphin's $20 million lagoon upgrade. One of the big concerns shared by every Manitoba city was the cost of large infrastructure projects, which put significant constraints on a city's budget while projects are ongoing.
1: Our aging infrastructure and the budget pressures, like I said, for large infrastructure projects, things are multi-million dollars. And so we all had concerns about that.
0: Griffith said Dauphin could play host to an AMM Cities Caucus within the next 3 years, but the city hasn't committed just yet. The Highway 10 route from Dauphin to Swan River is now fully open once again after a portion was closed for most of the summer due to flooding. A bridge just south of Ethelbert buckled and was partially washed out by the massive rainfall that hit the area on June 30th and July 1st. Crews have been spending the summer building a new detour around the bridge, complete with installing large culverts under it. That work was recently completed, however, drivers are warned that the speed limit for the small

0: There is the potential for danger every time someone crosses a track unsafely. They say stop, look, listen is the best way to be safe. Stop a safe distance from the tracks and crossings. Look both ways to make sure there's no trains approaching. And listen for any trains you might have missed. You can help make the rails a lot more safe by sharing safety tips with your community and family and calling CN if you see anything unsafe around the railroad. Their website has several safety resources available, like a guide to signs and devices. Weather details up next.
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0: 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There will be a few more clouds this evening and into tonight with 30 km/h winds and an overnight low of 15 degrees. Tomorrow looks cloudy with a 60% chance of showers late in the morning and the afternoon, 30 km/h winds, high tomorrow 20 degrees. Things look to clear up tomorrow evening with the 30 km/h winds also dying down, and tomorrow night an overnight low of 5 degrees. Sunday looks sunny with a high of 17, Monday more sun, high 20, and Tuesday a mix of sun and clouds, high 21. Right now in Dauphin it's sunny. The humidity is 51%. Wind is from the southeast at 22 km/h, and it's 27 degrees, feels like 32. Sports up next.
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7: The Dauphin Kings are getting some serious reinforcements tonight. Aiden Malone returns from injury to bolster the blue line, while Cale Pratt is back after scoring 11 goals and turning heads during his rookie campaign last year. Dylan Michael returns from a 2-game suspension, and local star Noah Smigelski is set to make his season debut. Add Quinton Fisk, Luke Meyer, Jake Meyer, and Sam Swanton to the mix, and the blue and white are loaded and ready to roll. But that's not all. Brody Green makes his Kings debut tonight as the Swan Valley Stampeders come to town. Acquired from Steinbach earlier this week, Green's coming off a 30-point season that saw him score 11 goals in 30 games last year with the Pistons. Head coach and general manager Brian Crom says the Kings are ready to add some serious firepower.
8: He brings some offense, some offensive pop that maybe we didn't have in our lineup before. He brings some veteran presence, some experience that way. I think, I don't know, he has over 100 games played, junior hockey experience, and he's been proven at every single level wherever he's been. So, yeah, that just solidifies our kind of scoring and our veteran presence. And moving forward, I think he was kind of one of the last pieces that I needed to add in order for us to have a really competitive lineup this year.
7: For the first of six times tonight, it's an all-Parkland battle as the Kings welcome the Stampeders to town. The action gets underway at Credit Union Place at 7 o'clock.
0: The NHL gave its first estimate for the 2028-29 salary cap at this week's Board of Governors meeting, and it's a whopper, $127.5 million. The league and the NHL Players Association are in the second of a three-season agreement that sent the ceiling to record levels. This year's number is $104 million, next year's is $113.5 million. NHL Commissioner Gary Bettman said revenue projections for this coming season are approximately 8%.

0: $1.1 billion in mixed currency, obviously a key factor in the rising total. If the 2028-29 guesstimate holds, it would also be the largest season-to-season jump of the cap era at $14 million. LeBron James said his long-standing friendship with All-Star Tyrese Maxey and a desire to help Joel Embiid win his first NBA title played a significant role in his decision to sign a two-year, $8 million contract with the 76ers in July. Training camp opens next week. A four-time NBA champion, James wrote on social media when he signed with the Sixers that he felt he was done when his 23rd NBA season ended, his last with the LA Lakers. But after time away with family and still feeling physically and mentally strong in off-season workouts, James decided he wanted to keep playing. James has won NBA championships with every team he's played for, the Lakers, Miami, and Cleveland. Sports brought to you by Dean Cooley, GM in Dauphin. That's news, weather, and sports for this hour. 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
3: Increasing cloudiness early this evening. Wind from the southeast, 30 kilometers an hour late this evening. Overnight low, 11. Tomorrow morning, cloudy conditions. A chance of showers late in the morning and in the afternoon. Wind from the south, 30 kilometers an hour, high 20. Clearing conditions late tomorrow evening. Wind southwest, 30 kilometers an hour, becoming light later in the evening. Overnight low, 5. Sunday sunshine in the morning, high 17. Cloudy periods at night, low 3. Monday sunshine, high 20, low 6. Tuesday, mix of sun and cloud in the morning, high 21. Cloudy periods at night, low 7. For news, weather, sports, or road conditions, go to 730ckbm.com.
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High Valley starting us off here. We have a half hour left together. I'm LJ, and I want to get you details on not only the Dauphin Kings home game tonight, but also the Winnipeg Blue Bombers game happening tonight. You can catch it on CKDM, so keep listening for that. Here's Brad Paisley. First and foremost, it's Remind Me on CKDM.

Jay Kutcher, King of the Bar on CKDM. And you know what? The Winnipeg Blue Bombers have a game tonight against Toronto. And of course, 730 CKDM is a proud part of the Winnipeg Blue Bomber Radio Network. That means you can catch the broadcast right here. 7 p.m. is game time, so make sure you are tuned in here to CKDM to hear the broadcast for yourself. And of course, Winnipeg Blue Bomber football on CKDM is brought to you by Parkview Auto Glass, Roblin Ford, Steiner Plumbing and Heating, Sunrise Credit Union, Parkland Sunrooms, Anishinaabe Ake, Petro-Canada Service Station in Dauphin, Denray Tire in Dauphin, Sammy's Farm Supply, and Parkland Source for Sports.

0: The Dauphin Kings play tonight. It's a home game at Credit Union Place, taking on Swan Valley. If you are headed to the game right now, of course, go Kings go. I hope you have a great time. If you're thinking about heading out down to the game, you can grab tickets from the ticket office up until just before the game. Keep that in mind, of course. And yes, once again, go Kings go.
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0: Welcome to Compass Point. I'm Pete Smith. The psalmist wrote in Psalm 34, verse 3, "O magnify the Lord with me, and let us exalt his name together." There are two primary functions of a magnifying lens: to make small objects larger and to bring distant objects closer. These are also two excellent exercises for the believer to undertake. The world views Christ as small and insignificant. I can, by my life as a believer, however, show how very much he means to me and how important he really is. I can also help to bring a distant Christ personally closer to a searching soul. Like Mary in Luke 1, verses 46 and 47, we can also say, "My soul doth magnify the Lord, and my spirit hath rejoiced in God my Saviour." Join us again at Compass Point for more daily direction from God's Word.
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1: Good evening, I'm Ian Gillingham with 7:30 CKDM News Now to 6 o'clock. Yesterday, City of Dauphin City Manager Charlotte Griffiths and Deputy Mayor Christian Lockland went to Winkler for the Association of Manitoba Municipalities Cities Caucus. There, they talked about both the positives and negatives the City of Dauphin has right now and heard from Manitoba's other 9 cities. Griffiths said Dauphin had quite a few priorities, including the Dauphin Regional Health Center.
2: We also talked about the city finishing our Big Lagoon upgrade. Many municipalities in Manitoba have multi-million dollar projects either on the books, just finishing underway like ours, or, you know, on the horizon.
1: The City of Dauphin's lagoon upgrade has been ongoing since last year, involving $20 million in the budget. Another big project is set to get underway soon in Dauphin, the construction of the new justice facility. Griffith said it could be coming very soon.
2: I have not physically seen it, but we're told that they are doing some geotechnical work, so just some testing of the soil so they can work on the design of the foundation of the building.
1: From the AMM Cities Caucus, there were a couple of major shared concerns between all of Manitoba's cities: aging infrastructure and budget constraints for large projects, like the City of Dauphin's $20 million lagoon upgrade, which puts a significant amount of pressure on the city's budget for the years the project takes. A 39-year-old Dauphin man is in custody facing a weapons possession charge. Late last week, RCMP were called to a disturbance at a home in the city where a man was spotted with a machete. The suspect, who knew the homeowner, left before police arrived, but left the machete behind. Police found the weapon and seized it, and after an investigation, identified the suspect and arrested him without incident. Besides the weapons possession charge, the suspect also faces 2 counts of failing to comply with court conditions. This month marks the 25th anniversary of the full restoration and reopening.

0: For tomorrow, Jason Gilmore is president of the Dauphin Rail Museum.
1: We're open here 9 till 4 on that Saturday. We're going to have some free birthday cake, coffee. And we did have a bunch of physical copies of pictures, both the people involved, the interior and exterior renovations. So we've kind of put those up in poster boards, and those will be on display within the lobby area of the station. And then finally, it's kind of a second kickoff to our fundraising for the Dauphin Rail Turntable exhibit.
0: If you have yet to visit the Dauphin Rail Museum, Gilmore says this Saturday is a perfect time to do so. Weather details are on the way.
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0: There will be a few more clouds this evening and into tonight with 30 kilometer per hour winds and an overnight low of 15 degrees. Tomorrow looks cloudy with a 60% chance of showers late in the morning and the afternoon. 30 kilometer per hour winds, high tomorrow 20 degrees. Things look to clear up tomorrow evening with the 30 kilometer per hour winds also dying down, and tomorrow night an overnight low of 5 degrees. Sunday looks sunny with a high of 17, Monday more sun, high 20, and Tuesday a mix of sun and clouds, high 21. Right now in Dauphin it's sunny. The humidity is 51%, wind is from the southeast at 22 kilometers per hour, and it's 27 degrees, feels like 32. Sports up next.
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4: The Dauphin Kings are getting some serious reinforcements tonight. Aiden Malone returns from injury to bolster the blue line, while Cale Pratt is back after scoring 11 goals and turning heads during his rookie campaign last year. Dylan Michael returns from a two-game suspension, and local star Noah Smigelski is set to make his season debut. Add Quinton Fisk, Luke Meyer, Jake Meyer, and Sam Swanton to the mix, and the blue and white are loaded and ready to roll. But that's not all. Brody Green makes his Kings debut tonight as the Swan Valley Stampeders come to town. Acquired from Steinbach earlier this week, Green's coming off a 30-point season that saw him score 11 goals in 30 games last year with the Pistons. Head coach and general manager Brian Crom says the Kings are ready to add some serious firepower.
5: He brings some offense, some offensive pop that maybe we didn't have in our lineup before. He brings some veteran presence, some experience that way. I think, I don't know, he has over 100 games played, junior hockey experience, and he's been proven at every single level wherever he's been. So, yeah, that just solidifies our kind of scoring and our veteran presence. And moving forward, I think he was kind of one of the last pieces that I needed to add in order for us to have a really competitive lineup this year.
4: For the first of six times tonight, it's an all-Parkland battle as the Kings welcome the Stampeders to town. The action gets underway at Credit Union Place at 7 o'clock.
0: The NHL gave its first estimate for the 2028-29 salary cap at this week's Board of Governors meeting, and it's a whopper, $127.5 million. The league and the NHL Players Association are in the second of a three-season agreement that sent the ceiling to record levels. This year's number is $104 million, next year's is $113.5 million. NHL Commissioner Gary Bettman said revenue projections for this coming season are approximately $8.1 billion in mixed currency, obviously a key factor in the rising total. If the 2028-29 guesstimate holds, it would also be the largest season-to-season jump of the cap era at $14 million. LeBron James said his long-standing friendship with All-Star Tyrese Maxey and a desire to help Joel Embiid win his first NBA title played a significant role in his decision to sign a two-year, $8 million contract with the 76ers in July. Training camp opens next week. A four-time NBA champion, James wrote on social media when he signed with the Sixers that he felt he was done when his 23rd NBA season ended, his last with the LA Lakers. But after time away with family and still feeling physically and mentally strong in off-season workouts, James decided he wanted to keep playing. James has won NBA championships with every team he's played for, the Lakers, Miami, and Cleveland. Sports brought to you by Dean Cooley, GM in Dauphin. That's news, weather, and sports for this hour. For local news anytime, go to 730ckdm.com.

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2: Increasing cloudiness early this evening. Wind from the southeast, 30 kilometers an hour late this evening. Overnight low, 11. Tomorrow morning, cloudy conditions. A chance of showers late in the morning and in the afternoon. Wind from the south, 30 kilometers an hour, high 20. Clearing conditions late tomorrow evening. Wind southwest, 30 kilometers an hour, becoming light later in the evening. Overnight low, 5. Sunday sunshine in the morning, high 17. Cloudy periods at night, low 3. Monday, sunshine, high 20, low 6. Tuesday, mix of sun and cloud in the morning, high 21. Cloudy periods at night, low 7. For news, weather, sports, or road conditions, go to 730ckdm.com.
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1: They're above 500, and they're taking on the Toronto Argos, a team they have already beat in 2026. I am Derek Taylor alongside the Hall of Famer Doug Brown. Stiff challenge for the Bombers with Chad Kelly, league leader in passing, in touchdowns, and interceptions as well.
2: Well, they've already beat him once, right? So it's a matchup that is proven strong for Winnipeg, and that was the away game, home game, I believe, right, that they beat Toronto on here. So Chad was very upset about that, and hopefully he gets a little more of what makes him angry and feeling things that are unfair. So this football team has matched up really well with Toronto.
1: Today's game is brought to you by Play Now. Bet on blue. Enjoy responsibly. We will take a break. We'll have Doug Brown's three keys to a Blue Bomber victory, your starting lineups, and all you need to get set for the Bombers down the home stretch, the final five games of the regular season as they chase potentially second place in the CFL's West Division.